0: at the city's Westgate Entertainment District. It's not clear how many people were shot. Injuries appear to be non-life-threatening. Police believe individuals may have known each other and are calling it an isolated incident. A near miss in Chicago, a Delta Airlines jet under investigation after it was reportedly hit by a firework while arriving at the Midway International Airport. Officials say a pilot reportedly felt a big bang underneath the plane. The plane was 200 feet above the ground during the incident and landed safely. The flight was coming in from Hartsfield-Jackson International in Atlanta. No injuries were reported. The heat wave continues across America with over 150 million people subject to extreme heat today. Police say at least 25 deaths blamed on the extreme heat. Doug Brady, USA Radio News.
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2: The 4th of July weekend has unfortunately been a deadly one. At least 25 deaths being blamed on the extreme heat that's gripped most of the nation. 150 million plus Americans across the eastern U.S. subjected to record-setting heat on the 4th of July. Heat alerts issued from the Midwest to the Deep South all the way to the Northeast. It's been a busy weekend for travel as well, and police are investigating the drowning death of a young girl from Brooklyn on vacation in the Hamptons.
3: Southampton Town Police say a 6-year-old girl was swept away by the water around 8 a.m. Saturday morning. A bystander on a kayak was able to pull the unresponsive girl from the water and rowed her to shore. She was then rushed to Stony Brook Southampton Hospital, where she was pronounced dead. It comes as thousands packed Long Island beaches, not just for the holiday weekend, but to also beat the recent extreme heat wave. In New York, I'm Lizzie Radabali.
2: Meanwhile, back in Brooklyn, a manhunt is underway for suspects after 8 people, including several children, were shot last night.
4: 4 adults, 4 kids, ranging in age from 6 to 37. Police say they were shot just after 10:30 Saturday night on West 31st Street in Coney Island during the 4th of July fireworks event. A woman was hit in the chest and is in critical condition. A man shot in the chest is stable. 2 other men were hit, one in the leg, the other in the shoulder. As for the children, all boys, a 6-year-old was hit in the stomach, a 7 and 12-year-old were shot in their legs, and a 14-year-old was shot in the thigh. No word yet on suspects or a motive. I'm Sarah Lee Kessler.
2: And in Arizona, authorities say multiple people have been shot in downtown Glendale. Police are not releasing much information. Local news outlets say that officers responded to a response of a shooting around 9 p.m. Saturday night in the city's Westgate Entertainment District. America's News Network, USA Radio News.
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2: Over 1,000 family members, friends, A-listers, and Hollywood celebrities attending the wedding of Taylor Swift and Travis Kelce over the weekend, officiated by none other than comedian and good friend Adam Sandler.
7: Hundreds of invited guests turned out for Friday's gala event at New York's Madison Square Garden. Celebrity guests included Selena Gomez, Bradley Cooper, and NFL Commissioner Roger Goodell. Emily Akeda was outside the garden as guests streamed in.
8: Guests signed NDAs included on electronic invitations that merely told them to be in New York from Thursday to Saturday, according to a source invited. But even the heavy security presence surrounding the American royal nuptials leaning in to the fun.
9: I knew you were trouble. I knew it.
7: Music icons Stevie Nicks and Tim McGraw were scheduled to perform at the wedding reception, which lasted until the early morning hours. I'm Lisa Taylor.
2: Prior to the wedding, Taylor and Travis donated some $26 million to various charities in the week leading up to the big event. It was not without a somber experience, though. Taylor's longtime favorite teacher turned security guard died on her wedding day. Kirk Schwabe died of kidney cancer Friday. He was too sick to attend the wedding. Schwabe was a Chicago police officer before becoming a criminal justice teacher. He later taught Swift in school and went on to become her security guard. Doug Brady, USA Radio News.
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Dave Ramsey here. For more than 30 years of talking to folks on the air, I can tell you that most people are broke. Not because they don't make enough money, but because they don't have a plan. Money comes in, money goes out, and they still got nothing to show for it. Listen, you work too hard to be broke. And if you don't tell your money where to go, you'll always wonder where it went. That's why you need a plan, a real plan, one where every dollar has a job. Because when you do that, something changes. You stop guessing. You stop worrying. You stop stressing. Our Every Dollar budgeting app will show you how to find extra cash, pay off debt, and finally start winning with money. But here's the truth. Most people won't do it. They keep living paycheck to paycheck, keep hoping things will change without making a change. It's time to say enough is enough. It's time to take control of your money.

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1: At least 25 deaths are being blamed on the extreme heat gripping half of the nation. Over 150 million Americans across the eastern United States subjected to record-setting heat on the 4th of July. Heat alerts issued from the Midwest to the Deep South all the way to the Northeast. The extreme heat helped create massive thunderstorms later in the evening, causing gusty winds, large hail, power outages. Many fireworks displays had to be postponed until after the thunderstorms. President Donald Trump says he's preparing to attend the upcoming NATO summit in Turkey later this week. He's also speaking to several world leaders ahead of the trip. According to a Kremlin spokesperson, the president offered to help find a solution to the Ukraine war during a nearly 90-minute phone call with Russian leader Vladimir Putin on Saturday. Ukrainian President Zelensky said he also spoke to the president on the 4th of July, writing on his social media account that he had a very good conversation about Ukraine's future. Interior Secretary Doug Burgum's reiterating the president's claim that the Lincoln Memorial reflecting pool has been vandalized. Appearing on the CNN program State of the Union, Burgum claimed there is evidence that appears to support that claim.
2: There was vandalism. There was box cutters. There have been seven arrests. There was people literally trying to destroy part of a monument.
1: President Trump has said some of the water in the pool will be drained to conduct repairs.
2: Oh, yeah, absolutely, Ken. And as we drain it, we've got all the photographs we can see.
1: Around the world, huge crowds mourning Iran's supreme leader for a second day, with tens of thousands flooding the streets of Tehran. Even larger crowds are expected Monday when the Ayatollah's casket will be taken on a procession through the streets of the capital city. Iran holding a six-day state funeral ahead of his burial July 9th. America's News Network, USA Radio News.
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1: NASA Administrator Jared Isaacman says the U.S. is in a space race with China. Appearing on the CBS program Face the Nation, Isaacman warned the Chinese program is moving at incredible speed.
4: Chinese will land their taikonauts on the moon. There's no question. The question is, will the United States return before them? And will we do so in a different way this time? Will we build the base, establish that enduring presence? I think the answer is yes.
1: Isaacman also argued for maintaining an American presence in space, pointing to possible scientific and economic benefits. His comments come on the heels of NASA's historic Artemis II mission, which flew four astronauts around the moon and back to Earth, marking a significant step for the space agency. The Artemis III mission is scheduled for sometime next year.
4: But we have an achievable plan. We have a national space policy. We have bipartisan support from Congress. We have the best and brightest from around the nation that did this before, and we'll do it again.
1: From the world of sports, the FIFA World Cup continues, and the U.S. men's soccer team getting some good news. A star player is back for the round of 16 matchups against Belgium come tomorrow.
5: Striker Fuller and Balogun will be available for the Stars and Stripes after having his one-match ban suspended by FIFA's disciplinary committee. Balogun was given a red card during the second half of the United States' victory over Bosnia-Herzegovina. The U.S. is now looking to move on to the World Cup quarterfinal round for the first time since 2002. I'm Lisa Carton.
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3: 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Listen, I need everyone to put your phones down. Yes, put it down. You're going to live. 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
4: 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Or click the link in the show notes if you're listening on podcast or YouTube. Kim is in Dallas. Hi, Kim. How are you?
7: Hey, Dave. How are you? I'm good.
4: Good. What's up?
7: Just a quick question. I'm in a program to purchase a home. It's no down payment, no closing costs, no PMI. The catch is there is a lien on the home for 5 years, and each year you're in the house, it goes down. But I'm completely debt-free. I have about 6-7 months of savings. Should I focus more on building up my retirement or getting a conventional loan or going, continue the route that I'm on?
4: Is this a some kind of a government first-time homebuyer program or what?
7: No, it's a legitimate program.
4: No, I didn't ask that. I said, is it a government first-time homebuyer
7: program? No, it's not.
4: It's a private company. It's a private company.
7: I guess you can call it private.
2: I don't know. It
4: feels like a government first-time homebuyer program.
7: No, it's. I don't want to say the name, but it's. They help a lot of people get into homes. It's a nationwide
2: program. Okay.
7: Yeah, and it's an actual program, and it's been pretty successful from what I've been seeing.
2: Okay. Well, it doesn't, it feels very risky.
4: No,
2: it feels risky.
4: Just say the name.
7: It's NACA, N-A-C-A.
4: N-A-C-A. Okay. Not familiar mm-hmm. with them. Okay. All right.
2: Liens on homes and nothing down.
4: Nothing down, no PMI. All this scares me. Okay. And it scares me because if something happens during the 5 years, you mm-hmm. could really end up seriously trapped here. And the other thing that I don't know the program, so I don't know details.
2: Neighborhood Assistance Corporation of America. It's a nonprofit to help own our, yeah.
4: Yeah. But anything that sounds too good to be true usually is my experience. And this sounds a little wacky. Agreed?
7: I really don't agree because I know someone that's in one of their homes, so.
4: It's highly unusual, wouldn't you say?
7: Well, to a point, but they used to have the PMI, and then they removed PMI and put the lien requirement. And what it is, it's a $25,000 lien, and each year you're in it, it reduces by $5,000. So you have to be there at least 5 years.
8: What price range?
7: And I'm looking at probably about up to $250 in my area.
8: And they're taking they're only taking a 10% lien.
7: Huh. Mm-hmm. Well, that's just me. In other areas, you could be a million. It just depends on where you're at.
8: Well, I'm not going to say anything disparaging about them because I don't know anything
2: mm-hmm.
8: about them,
2: mm-hmm.
8: and I don't know
2: okay.
8: enough to tell you to do it or to not do it. My tendency, in mm-hmm. general, is to say I'm going to buy if I don't have any money, I probably shouldn't be buying a home, because mm-hmm. that's going to put you into a pinch, because home ownership on a monthly basis is more expensive than renting, like your air conditioner breaks and you don't have a landlord to fix it, you be the landlord. Your roof goes out and you got to put a roof on the thing. The hot water heater blows. The stove goes out. And welcome to owning a house. The more stuff you own, the more repairmen you have to know. And so if you're moving into this, you don't have any money. And no, I would not be investing while I'm doing a nothing down home deal. Absolutely not. I'd be stacking cash as
2: mm-hmm.
8: high as I could stack
2: it.
8: Get
2: a big emergency fund.
8: To make
2: yeah.
8: sure I had a massive emergency fund. And in general, and again, I don't know enough about this
2: mm-hmm.
8: to tell you not to do it. It sounds like you're going to do it no matter what I say. So I don't know exactly why you're calling. But but in general, I'm going to say get a 15-year fixed rate conventional Fannie Mae loan. Put down a down payment, 5%, 10%
2: mm-hmm.
8: on your first time. You don't have to save
2: yeah.
8: up 20% to buy.
2: Mm-hmm.
8: And if you don't have the money to start working towards that, you probably don't have the money to own a house yet. And it's time to do something with your career.
2: Right, that's where I would be more nervous. From
8: yeah.
2: what I can tell, it sounds like it takes months and months and months of documentation stuff to even apply to be part of it. So I think they do their work on the front end to make sure that whoever's applying, you know, so there's probably a legitimate case for it, Cam, but getting into the home isn't what I'm as worried about for you. It's more maintaining it and not letting your home, keep you broke. Like, that's what we don't want either. You want your home to be a blessing and not a curse. And so, I would just
8: Habitat for Humanity has a program
2: mm-hmm.
8: that's not dissimilar.
2: Yep.
8: Okay. And it's a known, a much more known entity. Anyway.
2: Yes, and that's kind of what this is.
8: And so
2: yeah.
8: it sounds like it's modeled somewhat after that.
2: Yeah.
8: And Habitat for Humanity puts people into homes that can't otherwise find a way to get into them.
2: Mm-hmm.
8: And but they have had a problem. The dirty little secret is, it's difficult, but people get into the homes and then still don't go and save money.
2: Mm-hmm.
8: And they've had a problem with people get into a home, then they go buy a big screen for the wall, and then they go buy something else for the house, and they go buy something else for the house, and they've got payments all around them then that they wouldn't have had they not bought the home.
2: Right.
8: And
2: right.
8: so they've had some issues with people actually losing their Habitat for Humanity home because they didn't have good, healthy financial habits when they went in.
2: Mm-hmm.
8: But Habitat does a good job. They're a good
2: yeah.
8: organization.
2: Yeah.
8: So if it's modeled after that, I was thinking that's what she was going to say.
2: Mm-hmm.
8: But then I could have
2: yeah,
8: at least
2: sure.
8: more intelligently done so, because we've done all kinds of stuff with Habitat helping them.
2: Well, and I just want to, yeah, and it sounds like, too, there's always a time limit to this. Whenever you get boxed into a time limit, that's like student loan forgiveness, right? If you go work for 10, you know, it's all these things that are long-term of what you're committing to. You have to keep that in mind, because I don't know what it looks like if, Kim, you have to sell and 3 years and get out of the program. What does that mean? You know,
8: yeah.
2: so I would know all of that information as well.
8: It sounds like it's pro rata forgiven. $5,000 a year for 5 years on the $25,000 is what it sounded like. If that's the way it really works, and
2: mm-hmm.
8: then at least you know what you're up against, and you hope the house goes up in value that much.
2: Right, right.
8: And you hope you don't have a bunch of repairs that you can't afford to do.
2: But
8: so,
2: get that emergency fund, Kim, in place.
8: You got to have the emergency
2: yes.
8: fund in place, and no, you don't need to be thinking about investing until this deal
2: yeah.
8: is settled.
2: Get a 6-month emergency
8: fund. Pile money up and have a nice, fat, juicy pile of money to offset the fact that you've not anticipated what all this entails and what you're getting yourself into. So, yeah. If it was a straight-up government, here's the weird thing, Rachel. 5 years like that, if you don't have that lien, that 5 years goes by so fast. If you do have that lien, 73,000 things happen during that 5 years. It's just like
2: it,
8: it's like
2: just it, ups the,
8: it's like it attracts
2: the stress.
8: It
2: right.
8: slows down the calendar.
2: Yep.
8: You know, it goes real fast if it's free, and there's no constraints and no liens. But but man, when you're trapped in there, it doesn't feel that way. Wow.
2: I hope it works out for you, Kim, though.
8: I do
2: because
8: too.
2: We do.
8: I
2: we want everyone to be a homeowner, but again, we want it to be a blessing, not a curse. So having some cash for when things go wrong, it's going to be really important in your situation.

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2: And for a second day of mourning following the death of Iran's supreme leader, larger crowds are expected ahead of the July 9th burial, while U.S.-Iran peace talks are scheduled to resume following the six-day state funeral. A white nationalist group called the Patriot Front marched in D.C. yesterday.
3: The so-called Patriot Front was founded in the aftermath of the Unite the Right rally held in Charlottesville, Virginia in 2017. And

0: Video show the group showing up in numbers on the streets of Washington, D.C. on the 4th. Video show dozens of members all wearing the same clothing, blue shirts, khaki pants, and white masks covering all their faces. Some in the group held American flags, but also Confederate battle flags as they marched on Capitol Hill. In online posts, many condemned the group's demonstration as promoting division on a day meant to celebrate a milestone for the Republic of the United States. I'm Scott Carr in Washington.
1: President Trump says repairs are planned for the Lincoln Memorial reflecting pool after what his administration describes as vandalism.
2: There was vandalism. There was box cutters. There have been 7 arrests. There was people literally trying to destroy part of a monument.
1: Interior Secretary Doug Burgum told CNN evidence supports the claim, and Trump says some of the pool will be drained to complete the repairs. Democrats, socialism, and a new poll.
3: A new Economist YouGov poll finds 62% of Democrats say they would vote for a candidate who identifies as a democratic socialist, while 11% say they would not. Overall, 45% of Americans oppose voting for such a candidate. The survey also found 58% of Democrats view socialism favorably. The poll surveyed 1,606 adults and has a margin of error of plus or minus 3.2 percentage points. Ron Warner, USA Radio News.
1: Gold is trading at $4,182 an ounce, while silver's at $63 an ounce. 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
1: 8 people, including 4 children, were shot during a family barbecue in Brooklyn's Coney Island. NYPD Commissioner Jessica Tisch.
5: When officers arrived, they found multiple victims suffering from gunshot wounds in the front courtyard of 2930 West 30th Street.
1: One 21-year-old woman remains in critical condition. The other victims are expected to be okay. Police recovered a firearm at the scene and continue searching for suspects as the investigation continues. California Governor Gavin Newsom's office says the Supreme Court's ruling on trans athletes in women's sports does not affect the state's laws.
6: According to a spokesperson for Newsom's office, the state remains committed to ensuring every Californian, including the LGBTQ community, is met with dignity and respect. California is one of 22 states which legally allows transgender students to participate in sports consistent with their gender identity. John Summers, USA Radio News.
1: Emergency room visits for tick-related illnesses are rising nationwide as doctors report a more active than usual tick season. Health experts warn of higher risks for Lyme disease and other infections, and they urge prevention steps like repellents, long clothing, and prompt tick checks following outdoor activity. A fire broke out on the Brooklyn Bridge during New York City's 4th of July fireworks celebration, sending flames and smoke into the air before firefighters were able to extinguish it. No injuries reported. For USA Radio News, I'm Anthony Lucero.
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0: Jamie's in St. Louis. Hi, Jamie. How are you?
1: I'm doing good. Thank you.
0: Good.
1: Sorry, I'm kind of nervous. I really didn't think I'd get on the show.
0: Well, surprise. Here you are. You'll be okay. We've never lost a patient. What's up?
2: I won't let Dave be mean to you, Jamie.
1: Well, I just recently finished listening to the Total Money Makeover and been listening to George's book. And it's really got me motivated to make changes.
0: Good.
1: And I just kind of want to keep that motivation going. We've already, like, eliminated $200 worth of subscriptions we've had.
0: Good.
1: We do live on one income, and I'm just, you know, it's giving us higher aspirations for the future, but I'm just wondering how we keep that motivation going and keeping that larger goal from kind of demotivating us in our current situation.
0: Feedback loop. The psychologists tell us that if we can see and feel traction towards our goals, we can keep going. When you don't feel like you're getting anywhere, when you feel like the only light at the end of the tunnel is an oncoming train, everyone quits. So you can go through a long journey as long as you can measure your progress and sense it with a feedback loop. And so that's one of the reasons we want to do something like a debt snowball, where we list our debts smallest to largest, and we attack the smallest one with a vengeance, because when we knock that one out, it gives us positive feedback. Oh, this might work. And then you knock another one out, your hope level continues to increase, and as your hope level increases, you're willing to sacrifice deeper because it's starting to work, you know, and things are starting to move in the right direction.
2: Yep, absolutely. Jamie, what is your situation? You keep saying that. How much debt do you guys have?
1: So we're married and we have four kids, and we live on about $55,000 a year.
2: Okay.
1: And we're currently about $23,000 in debt.
0: Okay. Well, that's tough but doable. But two things tell me immediately when I hear that situation. One is a detailed budget in every dollar. You're going to feel like you've got a raise because you've got a large enough family that there's a level of chaos.
1: Yes.
0: Yeah, that's just normal. I mean, you would be weird if you didn't. If they're all regimented little Stepford children or something, you'd have a weird bunch of kids, right? No, so there's a chaos level when you got four kids. And so it goes with the territory. And so you guys have to force some order and some organization to the money side of the equation. And that's also going to add some order to the rest of the thing while you're doing it. You can't keep from doing that. And then the second thing that comes to mind is $55,000 is low. What's your career and what's your aspirations there? We need to get your income up, man.
1: I am a floor installer.
0: Mm-hmm. How old are you?
1: I currently work for, I'm 34.
0: Okay, when you're 44, what are you going to be?
1: Probably the same thing.
0: Probably not a good plan.
1: Yeah.
0: Nothing wrong with being a floor installer, but maybe you need to own a floor installing contracting company, and they work for you.
2: Or you're the leader of the division of the company who is doing it. You know what I mean? Like what are the climbing the ladder, so to speak, of how do you want to keep advancing? Is going to be big, Jamie. And again,
0: I'm 65. Your knees are going to be hurting when you get there.
1: Yeah. Nope. I totally agree.
2: Yeah. Well, Jamie, for you guys, I'm just curious, the debt that you have, what was it, $25,000, $22,000? What is the smallest debt there?
1: It's primarily just one. It's the work van that I have.
0: The what?
1: The work van that I have.
0: A work van. I misunderstood you. Okay. So you...
1: Yeah.
2: So you do you run your own company?
1: No, it's a private company. It's just me and another guy. So I mean, there is growth to be had still.
0: Wait a minute. I mean, you and the other guy do installing together, and you're independent contractors. You own your company?
1: I don't. He's the owner. I'm his employee.
0: Why
2: do you have the van debt?
1: Because I'm slow.
0: I'm sorry?
1: It was just a bad decision, kind of.
0: Okay.
1: I just did it so that I could try to make more money.
2: Okay.
0: Okay.
1: Because I would have my own vehicle. And gotcha. I would also help with making more progress within the company.
0: There's two of you. Yeah. Yeah. So, okay. So, rule number one is we don't buy vehicles on debt. Rule number two is we don't buy vehicles, period, for someone else's company. We buy them for our own company. So I want you to take this van and start doing some side hustle work that doesn't compete with your current boss, but that allows you to make some extra money here and there, utilizing the skills that you have. And let's take this van and start talking about how someday you're going to be self-employed and make a whole lot more than you make now. But let's start moving that direction, mm-hmm. because this van is a big, big debt with your income and with four kids. If you didn't have that van payment, you probably wouldn't even have been calling. But the good news is you're learning, you're growing, you've already gone through a couple of audiobooks, you're calling us on the air asking, you're open, you're not being belligerent and prideful about this, you're saying, I want to learn, and you're the kind of guy we help all the time, and we love helping you. We're glad you're here. Proud of you for taking those steps. Those are big steps. 34 years old, four kids, van payment, you go, I got to learn something new, this isn't working. Good for you, because you do. If you keep doing the same thing over and over, you keep getting the same result. And, you know, it's pretty predictable. So, you know, so what we got to do is we got to think about how your career unfolds over the next 10 years and how this van fits into that and how we get the van paid off. And I
2: do think, a budget, honestly, Jamie, in your situation and for you and your wife to be on the same page and you guys have a plan going forward of where the income is going. Because that will be tight with four kids to be on that. And so I think it's even more important, right, for you guys to be looking at every single dollar. And you've already cut $200 of subscriptions, which is amazing. And so, you know, just continuing to look at that lifestyle and just say, okay, where can we pull back to throw extra money at this van? Because if you didn't have the van payment, to your point, I'm like, that margin.
0: That would change everything.
2: Yeah, the margin helps so much when you look at the monthly numbers. But yeah. Well done, Jamie. And you and your wife get on the same page. You guys do this together.
0: Jamie, if you've made mistakes with money, that makes you over 12 years old. Every walking person has made mistakes with money. I have a PhD in DUMB. I've done things that make what dumb things you've ever done look horrendously smart. I mean, I have done some stupid stuff in my life. The trick we all have to learn is to not do the same dumb thing. You know, figure out what's dumb, never do that one again. Figure out what's dumb, never do that one again. Figure out what's dumb, never do that one again. And if you keep doing that, when you get to be my age, they call you wise. Because you've quit doing so many dumb things that there's not much left to do but some smart things. And you really do get a whole pile of that behind you. And so if you've made a mistake, there's no reason to shame yourself about it. You know, no. Just go, hey, I made a mistake. I didn't know. That was a dumb thing. Doing a dumb thing doesn't make you dumb. Doing a dumb thing three times in a row makes you dumb.
2: And you know what I think, Jamie, because you started the call with just like, gosh, it could feel discouraging as we start climbing this mountain. Mm-hmm. You know, how do you not be discouraged? Just knowing the season of life you guys are, and I'm just assuming because of your age and the four kids, you guys got little kids at home, and it's just there's a lot happening, and you're in the day-to-day so much, that grind. Well, that's how I feel as a mom sometimes. I'm like, it's just one day at a time. And for you and your wife to go out, Winston and I do this once a year. We call it our dream date. It sounds kind of cheesy, but we just say we put money off the table. We've done this for years, and we just look ahead. We usually do like a 10-year look ahead, and we say out loud that how old our kids are going to be in 10 years, how old we're going to be, and what do we want to do within those 10 years. When we get to that age, what kind of house do we want to live in? Where do we want to live? Where are our kids going to be in school? What kind of bucket list trips maybe we've checked off, big financial goals? Like, just dream. Like, get out of the day-to-day, get out of the overwhelming numbers, and you guys together just start this, like, refreshed looking at the future together and just dream and have fun.
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5: 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Yes, put it down. You're going to live. 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
0: Hey. 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
0: 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Rose is in Austin. Hi, Rose. How are you?
3: I'm doing good. Thank you for taking my call.
0: Sure. What's up?
3: So I'm almost done with baby step 3, and I'm looking for any tips on how to move from gazelle intensity to taking my foot off the brake.
0: You mean to just move to intentionality from intensity?
3: Yeah, I'm just a little concerned on going backwards if I, you know, take my foot off the brake.
2: So fear is the number one thing you would
0: say. You mean your foot off the accelerator?
3: Yes.
0: Oh, okay. It's okay.
2: We're going to try to
0: break. Just making sure I understood what we're talking about. Okay.
2: We're going to try to break a little bit.
0: Yeah, we need to break a little bit.
2: What was your situation, Rose, before you started doing all of this, the Gazelle Intense, paying off debt and everything?
3: Yeah, so I actually have been able to move out on my own, get my own place. Before, I was living with roommates, so on and so forth. I've paid off about $23,000 worth of consumer debt. And now I'm finishing up that emergency fund. I do currently work 7 days a week, between my primary job and my side hustle. So I'm concerned on if I take away that side hustle, if I don't have any margin in my budget, you know, I'm a little nervous.
0: What does the math tell you? If you take away the side hustle, what does your budget look like?
3: I can do it, but it's going to be a little tight.
0: Okay. Do you have to take away all of the side hustle? Can you take away half of it?
3: I could. My side hustle is waitressing, so I work nights and weekends.
0: Yeah, so you could work not as many nights and not as many weekends, and then give yourself a comfortable margin until your budget gets to where you're really comfortable with it. So you don't have to go from zero to hero. You can just go from hero to zero. You can just go from, you know, gazelle and dial it back and go, okay, instead of a full-on sprint, we're going to go to a jog.
3: Okay.
0: And then if that works, you can slow down, drop the side hustle altogether if you want. I mean, but if you want some emotional proof that this is okay, then just back off your number of shifts.
2: Yeah, and do you see your primary job, Rose, going up at all, that income over time? Like, I just wonder in 2 years if that margin is filled with just your career versus the side hustle.
3: Yeah, definitely. I'm currently the company I'm with, I do see a career with them. So since I've been with them, I've seen growth in my income. So I don't see that being an issue.
2: Okay. Yeah, because that would be ideal, right? That you work in your 40-hour week job and that sustains your lifestyle. You don't have to have that second job. But maybe for a season still while you're transitioning baby steps and just what day earlier was correct.
0: If you're going super, super fast down the interstate, like, you know, 130 miles an hour or something, those white lines are coming at you really, really fast. And then if you slow down to the speed limit, it feels like you're crawling. And so that's kind of the emotion that you're feeling when you do this, because you've been busting it. I mean, you've been going 80 hours a week. And just to go down to 60 is going to feel like you quit emotionally. And that's that's different than the math. So Dr. Deloney always talks about, John always talks about, when we're dealing with something like this where there's a fear, facts are your friends.
2: Mm-hmm.
0: And so let the math calm your soul.
2: Yeah, and Rose, your money habits are different today than they were when you started this a few years ago. You're not the same person. And so I would start leaning in and trusting the Rose that has created great habits, that has found herself on her own. She's budgeting, she's paid off debt. Like, she knows what to do. She knows how to live on less than she makes. I mean, all of that. That's who you've become. And being confident in that part of you, I think, is important too. And you have to have the numbers work, right? So yes, I would say for a season, if you still need some margin, keep part of that side hustle going just to give you some comfort there. But ideally you can phase that out as your main career goes up.
0: David's in Indianapolis. Hi, David. How are you?
4: I'm doing well. Thanks for taking my call, Dave.
0: Sure. What's up?
4: So my question, my wife and I, we've been together for 6 years. And we've, over those 6 years, always been comfortably financially, but we've talked a lot about budgeting pretty much once every 6 months or so. We have a discussion on we should sit down and really budget. But we never get to the actual budget part that allows us to track moving forward. We kind of look in the rear view and say, okay, we're doing all right. And then, you know, talk about we should try to cut back here, try to cut back there. But it never actually, rubber never meets the road, so to speak, where we have a budget that we execute against moving forward. So I wanted to get your thoughts on any practical tips to kind of implement that and move forward in a way that makes it effective for us.
0: Yeah. You know, you're battling one of the hardest things that I think Americans battle, and that is doing nothing or handling money poorly. You could still have a pretty dadgum good life. And, you know, it's yeah. almost like you need to have a crisis to wake your butt up, you know, because everything's just kind of going okay.
4: Yeah, that's...
0: There's nothing to kick you off the truck.
4: That's where we're at.
0: Yeah. And so when I'm facing something like that, I just try to look in the mirror and sit down, Sharon and I sit down and go, okay, there's not a crisis here, but we're going to create one. We're going to emotionally decide that we're pissed about this. We're poorly. You could still have a pretty dadgum good life. And, you know, it's yeah. almost like you need to have a crisis to wake your butt up, you know, because everything's just kind of going okay.
4: Yeah, there's
0: nothing to kick you off the truck.
4: That's where we're at.
0: Yeah. And so when I'm facing something like that, I just try to look in the mirror and sit down. Sharon and

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0: Hey guys, Dave Ramsey here. 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

0: If you want to win with money in 2026, you can't keep living normal. Normal's broke. You need a plan. 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Dave Ramsey here. For more than 30 years of talking to folks on the air, I can tell you that most people are broke. Not because they don't make enough money, but because they don't have a plan. Money comes in, money goes out, and they still got nothing to show for it. Listen, you work too hard to be broke. And if you don't tell your money where to go, you'll always wonder where it went. That's why you need a plan, a real plan, one where every dollar has a job. Because when you do that, something changes. You stop guessing. You stop worrying. You stop stressing. Our Every Dollar budgeting app will show you how to find extra cash, pay off debt, and finally start winning with money. But here's the truth. Most people won't do it. They keep living paycheck to paycheck, keep hoping things will change without making a change. It's time to say enough is enough. It's time to take control of your money. It's time.
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2: Iran for the official start of the funeral for Iran's late supreme leader, Ayatollah Khomeini.
3: Iran is holding a six-day state funeral, with millions expected to gather at the city's Grand Mosque ahead of his burial on July 9th. Ceremonies are being held nearly 4 months after he was killed in a U.S.-Israeli strike on his compound in Tehran. Peace talks between the U.S. and Iran are set to resume after the funeral. I'm Lisa Carton.
2: The Federal Reserve Board announced new enforcement action involving Small Business Bank in Kansas, while also terminating older orders tied to BNP Paribas entities and Community Bank shares. Officials say the updates reflect ongoing supervision and regulatory compliance efforts across the banking system. Immigration officials are ramping up arrests of people who are illegally in the U.S.
4: According to reports from ABC News, citing sources familiar with the matter, 10,000 people have been taken into custody across the nation within a five-day span. Sources also noted ICE has a new goal of arresting at least 2,000 people a day going forward. That move comes as part of the Trump administration's immigration crackdown, in which the president has pledged to target the worst of the worst criminal offenders among the nation's illegal aliens. John Summers, USA Radio News.
2: Tallarico has sparked debate.
5: James Tallarico is drawing criticism after calling efforts to restrict gender-affirming care for transgender minors and tighten abortion laws part of a Christo-fascism movement. Tallarico says he's opposing what he views as Christian nationalism in government, while supporters of the laws argue they protect children.

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1: The small community of Kerrville, Texas is remembering the victims of last year's devastating floods.
3: On Friday night, Louise Hayes Park was filled with music, prayers, and the gospel, where over 100 people came to remember the catastrophe and the lives lost in it. Saturday marked 1 year since the floods tore through the Texas Hill Country region, claiming 137 lives and destroying homes and property. The flash floods remain the second deadliest flood disaster in state history, triggered by the remnants of Tropical Storm Barry. I'm Lisa Carton.
1: An 11-year-old boy driving a pickup crashed into a Buddhist procession in northeastern Thailand. He killed at least 8 monks and injured over 20 others. Police say the child took the vehicle without permission as the monks were on a pilgrimage. The investigators are now reviewing how the crash happened and potential negligence by adults. New York City officials say the number of Manhattan residents diagnosed with Legionnaires' disease has quintupled.
4: It was 2 cases on Friday, but by Saturday, there were 10 confirmed cases, all on the Upper East Side. No deaths reported. The increase comes as city health experts continue to check building cooling towers in the impacted areas. Legionnaires' disease is a form of pneumonia, which can grow in warm water. People become infected by inhaling contaminated water vapors. It can be treated with antibiotics when caught early. I'm Sarah Lee Kessler.
1: And I'm Anthony Lucero, USA Radio News.
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0: one basket. He put everything like in one thing, and it went down.
1: 90% of the time I drive down that road, a kid throws a rock at my car. You know, I'm not driving down that road anymore. I mean, 97%? That's not even a statistic. That's just a fact now. Mm-hmm. So just day trading is stupid is what that means. And so as soon as somebody says that, all of your bells and whistles and alarms need to be going off and going, no. No, with a capital H, no. We're not doing this. No. Wow. I'm sorry, Karen. I'm sorry, Karen. I'm sorry you went through this. We're not preaching at you
0: or shaming you in any way. No, it's other people listening that just to be aware of.
1: These are the reasons. Situations like yours are why we get so hyped up against some of the things that happened to you.
0: Yep.
1: That's what it amounts to. Wow.
0: Ouch. Karen, call us back if you need us, though. We really are. We're cheering
1: anything,
0: you
1: we'll
0: on.
1: We'll help you any way we can, yeah. Ron. Wow. Absolutely. Mm. That puts this hour of the Ramsey Show in the books. We'll be back with you before you know it. In the meantime, remember, there's ultimately only one way to financial peace, and that's to walk daily with the Prince of Peace, Christ Jesus.

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1: USA Radio News, I'm Anthony Lucero. Tens of thousands gathered in Tehran for a second day of mourning following the death of Iran's supreme leader. Larger crowds are expected ahead of the July 9th burial, while U.S.-Iran peace talks are scheduled to resume following the six-day state funeral. A white nationalist group called the Patriot Front marched in D.C. yesterday.
2: The so-called Patriot Front was founded in the aftermath of the Unite the Right rally held in Charlottesville, Virginia in 2017. And videos show the group showing up in numbers on the streets of Washington, D.C. on the 4th. Videos show dozens of members all wearing the same clothing, blue shirts, khaki pants, and white masks covering all their faces. Some in the group held American flags, but also Confederate battle flags as they marched on Capitol Hill. In online posts, many condemned the group's demonstration as promoting division on a day meant to celebrate a milestone for the Republic of the United States. I'm Scott Carr in Washington.
1: President Trump says repairs are planned for the Lincoln Memorial reflecting pool after what his administration describes as vandalism.
3: There was vandalism. There was box cutters. There have been 7 arrests. There was people literally trying to destroy part of the monument.
1: Interior Secretary Doug Burgum told CNN evidence supports the claim, and Trump says some of the pool will be drained to complete the repairs. Democrats, socialism, and a new poll.
4: A new Economist YouGov poll finds 62% of Democrats say they would vote for a candidate who identifies as a democratic socialist, while 11% say they would not. Overall, 45% of Americans oppose voting for such a candidate. The survey also found 58% of Democrats view socialism favorably. The poll surveyed 1,606 adults and has a margin of error of plus or minus 3.2 percentage points. Ron Warner, USA Radio News.
1: Gold is trading at $4,182 an ounce, while silver's at $63 an ounce. 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
1: Eight people, including four children, were shot during a family barbecue in Brooklyn's Coney Island. NYPD Commissioner Jessica Tisch.
2: When officers arrived, they found multiple victims suffering from gunshot wounds in the front courtyard of 2930 West 30th Street.
1: One 21-year-old woman remains in critical condition. The other victims are expected to be okay. Police recovered a firearm at the scene and continue searching for suspects as the investigation continues. California Governor Gavin Newsom's office says the Supreme Court's ruling on trans athletes in women's sports does not affect the state's laws.
3: According to a spokesperson for Newsom's office, the state remains committed to ensuring every Californian, including the LGBTQ community, is met with dignity and respect. California is one of 22 states which legally allows transgender students to participate in sports consistent with their gender identity. John Summers, USA Radio News.
1: Emergency room visits for tick-related illnesses are rising nationwide as doctors report a more active than usual tick season. Health experts warn of higher risks for Lyme disease and other infections, and they urge prevention steps like repellents, long clothing, and prompt tick checks following outdoor activity. A fire broke out on the Brooklyn Bridge during New York City's 4th of July fireworks celebration, sending flames and smoke into the air before firefighters were able to extinguish it. No injuries reported. For USA Radio News, I'm Anthony Lucero.
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0: a week. Seriously,
1: do it a lot
0: at the beginning.
1: Yeah.
0: So you guys get in the rhythm of just looking and talking and looking and talking.
1: And sticking to it.
0: Yes, but you have to change that habit. So and then as it goes on, you don't have to do that as much, obviously.
1: What's your household income?
2: So base is around $215,000 and then usually around another
1: I would just ask the question to myself. I would say, if I had somebody working for me that made $215,000 and they handled money the way this guy does, would I fire them? Well, please don't ask God to bless you if you're going to be mediocre in the handling of your money. He wants excellence. So be excellent. You know, treat this like it's your job. And you guys are not dumb people. So sit down and put it all in the budget. Y'all all talk about it. And then, by God, stick to it. And then you're going to go through about 90 days of back and forth to get it all figured out and get the rough edges out.
0: And you're doing all this. Winning. Yes, and you do all of this for the goal.
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4: USA Radio News, I'm Anthony Lucero. Vladimir Putin and President Trump spoke by phone for nearly 90 minutes ahead of this week's NATO summit in Turkey. Trump reportedly offered to help find a solution to the war in Ukraine, while Zelensky says he also had a productive 4th of July call with the president about Ukraine's future. President Trump marked America's 250th birthday in Washington yesterday, calling the nation safer, richer, and prouder than ever before. Trump praised the courage of the founding fathers and highlighted moments of patriotism throughout U.S. history.
5: No people have done more good, shown more courage, made more progress, righted more injustice, or achieved more greatness than you, the American people.
4: He delivered his speech following a weather delay at the celebration. Gillibrand and the SAVE Act have a clash.
6: Senator Kristen Gillibrand says the proposed SAVE Act could unfairly block eligible voters, including some with Hispanic surnames, married women, and military members, saying the legislation does not use authenticity in voter verification and allows several forms of proof of U.S. citizenship beyond a passport. Ron Warner, USA Radio News.
4: Questions are swirling about the health of former Senate Majority Leader Mitch McConnell after reports say he was found unconscious last month at his home due to a possible heart attack.
7: Kentucky Governor Andy Beshear says he's been kept in the dark.
8: Now, we have received no information, no updates. If there's been any direct outreach, I'm unaware of it. I don't want to speculate about anybody's health. The only things that I know, I've read, and I can't verify.
7: Multiple outlets cite emergency services audio involving McConnell's Washington, D.C. home from June 14th. The office of the 84-year-old Republican from Kentucky confirms he was hospitalized on that day, but is not addressing the new reports. McConnell has not returned to the Senate since his latest health incident. John Summers, USA Radio News.
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1: Trump accounts, a new federal savings and investment account for children, are officially live.
2: The Treasury Department said over 6 million Trump accounts have been opened for children under age 18. Of those, over a million will receive the $1,000 federal pilot contribution for newborns. Only children who are U.S. citizens and have a valid Social Security number may open a Trump account, and no child may have more than one. To qualify for the one-time federal pilot contribution, the child must be born between January 1st, 2025 and December 31st, 2028. I'm Rob Martier.
1: Michigan parents Jessica O'Brien and Damian O'Brien have been charged with second-degree murder and child abuse after their 7-year-old son, who weighed 255 pounds, died in Flint Township. Prosecutors say the case involves extreme neglect. Over 800,000 fireworks filled the skies over Washington yesterday.
3: The festivities were delayed due to a severe thunderstorm, forcing thousands to take cover, putting off fireworks until late at night. At the National Mall, President Trump gave a nearly hour-long speech that ended with a big fireworks display. Over 800,000 rockets were set off from 10 different sites around the city and may have set a world record for the largest ever fireworks display. It wasn't the only record set. Forecasters say Saturday was the hottest 4th of July ever in Washington, D.C., getting up to 102 degrees. I'm Jim Forbes.
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4: 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I just want to warn you, traffic is tough out there.
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0: If you want to win with money in 2026, you can't keep living normal. Normal's broke. 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Dave Ramsey here. For more than 30 years of talking to folks on the air, I can tell you that most people are broke. Not because they don't make enough money, but because they don't have a plan. Money comes in, money goes out, and they still got nothing to show for it. Listen, you work too hard to be broke. And if you don't tell your money where to go, you'll always wonder where it went. That's why you need a plan, a real plan, one where every dollar has a job. Because when you do that, something changes. You stop guessing. You stop worrying. You stop stressing. Our Every Dollar budgeting app will show you how to find extra cash, pay off debt, and finally start winning with money. But here's the truth. Most people won't do it. They keep living paycheck to paycheck, keep hoping things will change without making a change. It's time to say enough is enough. It's time to take control of your...
1: USA Radio News, I'm Anthony Lucero. Massive crowds turned out in Tehran for the official start of the funeral for Iran's late Supreme Leader, Ayatollah Khomeini.
2: Iran is holding a six-day state funeral, with millions expected to gather at the city's Grand Mosque ahead of his burial on July 9th. Ceremonies are being held nearly 4 months after he was killed in a U.S.-Israeli strike on his compound in Tehran. Peace talks between the U.S. and Iran are set to resume after the funeral. I'm Lisa Carton.
1: The Federal Reserve Board announced new enforcement action involving Small Business Bank in Kansas, while also terminating older orders tied to BNP Paribas entities and Community Bank shares. Officials say the updates reflect ongoing supervision and regulatory compliance efforts across the banking system. Immigration officials are ramping up arrests of people who are illegally in the U.S.
3: According to reports from ABC News, citing sources familiar with the matter, 10,000 people have been taken into custody across the nation within a five-day span. Sources also noted ICE has a new goal of arresting at least 2,000 people a day going forward. That move comes as part of the Trump administration's immigration crackdown, in which the president has pledged to target the worst of the worst criminal offenders among the nation's illegal aliens. John Summers, USA Radio News.
1: Tallarico has sparked debate.
4: James Tallarico is drawing criticism after calling efforts to restrict gender-affirming care for transgender minors and tighten abortion laws part of a Christo-fascism movement. Tallarico says he's opposing what he views as Christian nationalism in government, while supporters of the laws argue they protect children, unborn life, and religious values. Ron Warner, USA Radio News.
1: AAA reports a national average price for a gallon of gas is $3.80. Highest prices are in Kauai, Hawaii at $5.85. Lowest are in Tippecanoe County, Indiana at $2.84. 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
1: The small community of Kerrville, Texas, is remembering the victims of last year's devastating floods.
2: On Friday night, Louise Hayes Park was filled with music, prayers, and the gospel, where over 100 people came to remember the catastrophe and the lives lost in it. Saturday marked 1 year since the floods tore through the Texas Hill Country region, claiming 137 lives and destroying homes and property. The flash floods remain the second deadliest flood disaster in state history, triggered by the remnants of Tropical Storm Barry. I'm Lisa.

0: carton.
1: An 11-year-old boy driving a pickup crashed into a Buddhist procession in northeastern Thailand. He killed at least 8 monks and injured over 20 others. Police say the child took the vehicle without permission as the monks were on a pilgrimage. The investigators are now reviewing how the crash happened and potential negligence by adults. New York City officials say the number of Manhattan residents diagnosed with Legionnaires' disease has quintupled.
2: It was 2 cases on Friday, but by Saturday, there were 10 confirmed cases, all on the Upper East Side. No deaths reported. The increase comes as city health experts continue to check building cooling towers in the impacted areas. Legionnaires' disease is a form of pneumonia, which can grow in warm water. People become infected by inhaling contaminated water vapors. It can be treated with antibiotics when caught early. I'm Sarah Lee Kessler.
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3: 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Listen, I need everyone to put your phones down. Yes, put it down. You're going to live. 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
4: 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Or click the link in the show notes if you're listening on podcast or YouTube. Kim is in Dallas. Hi, Kim. How are you?
7: Hey, Dave. How are you? I'm good.
4: Good. What's up?
7: Just a quick question. I'm in a program to purchase a home. It's no down payment, no closing costs, no PMI. The catch is there is a lien on the home for 5 years, and each year you're in the house, it goes down. But I'm completely debt-free. I have about 6-7 months of savings. Should I focus more on building up my retirement or getting a conventional loan or going, continue the route that I'm on?
4: Is this a some kind of a government first-time homebuyer program or what?
7: No, it's a legitimate program.
4: No, I didn't ask that. I said, is it a government first-time homebuyer
7: program? No, it's not.
4: It's a private company. It's a private company.
7: I guess you can call it private.
2: I don't know. It feels...
4: feels like a government first-time homebuyer program.
7: No, it's... I don't want to say the name, but it's... they help a lot of people get into homes. It's a nationwide...
2: program. Okay.
7: Yeah, and it's yeah, it's an actual program, and it's been pretty successful from what I've been seeing.
2: Okay. Well, it doesn't, it feels very risky.
4: No,
2: it feels risky.
4: Stop. Just say the name.
7: It's NACA, N-A-C-A.
4: N-A-C-A. Okay. Not familiar mm-hmm. with them. Okay. All right.
2: Liens on homes and nothing down.
4: Nothing down, no PMI. All this scares me. Okay. And it scares me because if something happens during the 5 years, you mm-hmm. could really end up seriously trapped here. And the other thing, that I don't know the program, so I don't know details.
2: Neighborhood mm-hmm. I don't Assistance know anything. Corporation of America. It's a nonprofit okay. to help owner. Yeah.
4: Yeah. But anything that sounds too good to be true usually is my experience. And this sounds a little wacky. Agreed?
7: I really don't agree because I know someone okay. that's in one of their homes. So
4: it's highly unusual, wouldn't you say?
7: Well, to a point, but they used to have the PMI, and then they removed PMI and put the lien requirement. And what it is, it's a $25,000 lien, and each year you're in it, it reduces by $5,000. So you have to be there at least 5 years.
8: What price range?
7: And I'm looking at probably about up to $250 in my area.
4: And they're taking they're only taking a 10% lien.
7: Well, that's just me. In other areas, you could be a million. It just depends on where you're at.
4: Well, I'm not going to say anything disparaging about them because I don't know anything about them, and I don't know enough to tell you to do it or to not do it. My tendency, in general, is to say I'm going to buy if I don't have any money, I probably shouldn't be buying a home, because that's going to put you into a pinch, because home ownership on a monthly basis is more expensive than renting, like your air conditioner breaks. And you don't have a landlord to fix it, you be the landlord. Your roof goes out, and you got to put a roof on the thing. You know, the hot water heater blows. The stove goes out. And welcome to owning a house. The more stuff you own, the more repairmen you have to know. And so if you're moving to this, you don't have any money. And, no, I would not be investing while I'm doing a nothing down home deal. Absolutely not. I'd be stacking cash as high as I could stack it.
2: Get a big emergency fund.
4: To make sure I had a massive emergency fund. And in general, and again, I don't know enough about this to tell you not to do it. It sounds like you're going to do it no matter what I say. So I don't know exactly why you're calling. But but in general, I'm going to say get a 15-year fixed rate conventional Fannie Mae loan. Put down a down payment, 5%, 10% on your first time. You don't have to save up 20% to buy. And if you don't have the money to start working towards that, you probably don't have the money to own a house yet. And it's time to do something with your career.
2: Right, that's where I would be more nervous. From what I can tell, it sounds like it takes months and months and months of documentation stuff to even apply to be part of it. So I think they do their work on the front end to make sure that whoever's applying, you know, so there's probably a legitimate case for it, Cam, but getting into the home isn't what I'm as worried about for you. It's more maintaining it and not letting your home, keep you broke. Like, that's what we don't want either. You want your home to be a blessing and not a curse. And so, I would just
4: Habitat for Humanity has a program that's not dissimilar.
2: Yep.
4: Okay. And it's a known, a much more known entity. Anyway.
2: Yes, and that's kind of what this is.
4: And so it sounds like it's modeled somewhat after that.
2: Yeah.
4: And Habitat for Humanity puts people into homes that can't otherwise find a way to get into them. And but they have had a problem. The dirty little secret is, it's their fault, but people get into the homes and then still don't go and save money. And they've had a problem with people get into a home, then they go buy a big screen for the wall, and then they go buy something else for the house, and they go buy something else for the house, and they've got payments all around them then that they wouldn't have had they not bought the home.
2: Right.
4: And so they've had some issues with people actually losing their Habitat for Humanity home because they didn't have good, healthy financial habits when they went in. But Habitat does a good job. They're a good organization.
2: Yeah.
4: So if it's modeled after that, I was thinking that's what she was going to say. And then I could have at least more intelligently done so, because we've done all kinds of stuff with Habitat helping them.
2: Well, and I just want to, and it sounds like, too, there's a time limit to this. Whenever you get boxed into a time limit, that's like student loan forgiveness, right? If you go work for 10, you know, it's all these things that are long term of what you're committing to. You have to keep that in mind, because I don't know what it looks like if, Kim, you have to sell and 3 years and get out of the program. What does that mean? You know, so I would know all of that information as well.
4: It sounds like it's pro rata forgiven. You know, $5,000 a year for 5 years on the $25,000 is what it sounded like. If that's the way it really works, and then at least you know what you're up against, and you hope the house goes up in value that much.
2: Right, right.
4: And you hope you don't have a bunch of repairs that you can't afford to do.
2: But so, get that emergency fund, Kim, in place.
4: You got to have the emergency fund in place, and no, you don't need to be thinking about investing until this deal is settled.
2: Get a 6-month emergency
4: fund. Pile money up and have a nice, fat, juicy pile of money to offset the fact that you've not anticipated what all this entails and what you're getting yourself into. So, yeah. If it was a straight up government, so here's the weird thing, Rachel. 5 years like that, if you don't have that lien, that 5 years goes by so fast. If you do have that lien, 73,000 things happen during that 5 years. It's just like it ups the stress. It
2: right.
4: slows down the calendar.
2: Yep.
4: You know, it goes real fast if it's free, and there's no constraints and no liens. But but man, when you're trapped in there, it doesn't feel that way. Wow.
2: I hope it works out for you, Kim, though.
4: I do
2: because
4: too.
2: We do. We want everyone to be a homeowner, but again, we want it to be a blessing, not a curse. So having some cash for when things go wrong is going to be really important in your situation.

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5: 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Listen, I need everyone to put your phones down. Yes, put it down. You're going to live. When was the last time you looked someone in the eyes and felt seen and heard? We are wired to have deep, meaningful, and even fun relationships.

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0: 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All right, let's go to Blake in Panama City, Florida. Hi, Blake. Welcome to the show.
1: Hi.
0: Hello. How can we help today?
1: Hello. Okay, so my question is, so me and my wife have our house paid off at 34.
0: Whoa.
1: And I went back to school and got a degree at 30, you know. So we were struggling before, and I was like, I ain't going to keep doing this. But the thing is, now her family is peer pressuring us, and she's falling for it to go out and buy a bigger and better house and new vehicles. But they're all paid for, house is paid for, and she's falling for it.
2: What do you mean falling for it? You guys haven't done anything yet, right? You're just saying she's in on it. She's like, yeah, I'm ready. Let's go into debt.
1: That's right.
2: Do you guys have the money to upgrade cars, and do you want to?
1: No, I don't want to.
2: But do you have the money to?
1: Yes, I do.
2: Okay. But you're just like, that's not a priority for you. Is there any merit to what she's saying in that you could use an upgrade on the cars or the house, or is it totally fine?
1: Well, with the house, it's about 1,600 square feet, and we do have three children, so they're becoming teenagers, so it is getting cramped in there. But
2: and then what's the house worth?
1: About $290,000.
2: Okay, and how much money do you have outside of that?
1: And our bank accounts combined, we have about $15,000.
2: Okay, so that's kind of your emergency fund?
1: That's right.
0: Okay. Anything above that, savings?
1: Nope. That's all of our savings combined is with that.
0: Okay. And what do you guys make a year?
1: I make right at $170,000, and she does insurance, and she makes $70,000.
0: You make $170,000 and she makes $70,000?
1: That's right.
0: Okay, so you guys make $240,000 and you have no more savings? Just $15,000?
1: Well, I just started making this about 4 years ago, and that's when I started
2: that's
1: paying
2: a
1: our
2: long
1: vehicles
2: time.
1: And our house debt.
2: Okay, know, so you've been real focused on the house and therefore haven't been adding anything to savings. Is that right?
1: That's correct. And our vehicles are 2018s, and I paid them off too, focused on them.
0: Okay, gotcha.
2: Got it. So you've been on a debt payment journey, and now you're at a good spot, and she's already going, let's go back in. And you're like, dude, we just played this
1: game.
2: That's
1: right. Yeah, we were in debt, you know, since we were 20 years old, and I couldn't do it no more. So I went to school, got a degree,
0: and Blake,
1: paying it off.
0: What you guys are making, say you lived on $100,000 a year, you could bank $140,000, right? And go get two nice cars if you wanted. You don't care about it, but maybe she wants a nice car. You guys make good money. She should get a nice car.
2: What cars are you driving right now?
1: So she has a 2018 Durango, and mine's a 2018 Ram 1500.
0: Okay, but you're fine. You're content. But she's like, hey, I want to upgrade cars. And I think
1: all the time looking.
2: What does she want? Time, yeah. Give me like a ballpark. What kind of car, what price point is she looking at?
1: Well, she was looking at the Wagoneers, and they're $90,000.
2: Goodness gracious.
1: $2,000 a year, you know? I mean, $2,000 a month.
0: No payments here. We're not going to be going down that road with her. But you guys could save up, get a used one if you want to look. I feel like they don't have great reset.
2: Here's the thing. Nobody wants to deal with the maintenance because it's in the shop half the time.
0: Yeah, I don't think they're great. I don't think those are great cars. But, you know, but it would be okay, Blake, if she went and bought you make $240,000, no debt, no house payments.
2: You could get a $30,000, $40,000, $50,000 SUV, and it's not a big part
0: you
2: of your world.
0: $70,000 is too much?
2: I mean, based on your lifestyle right now, it feels like a big jump. But
0: probably.
2: We say no more than half of your income tied up with things with wheels and motors. So technically, if you guys kept up this income, you could have about $100,000 in total vehicles.
0: Yeah, that's fair. So maybe a $50,000, and it needs to be used. You guys don't need to go get a brand new car. You're not at that point yet.
2: Let someone else take the hit on depreciation.
0: Yeah, but she could go get a $50,000 car, but you guys need to
2: save. It's a nice car.
0: Yeah, that is a great car.
2: That's pretty much any vehicle used that she wants.
0: Yes. But y'all need to save up and pay cash for it, okay?
1: That's right. My thing with the house is the kids are teenagers and it is cramped, but they'll be out the house in 5 years. I don't just see the point of getting something bigger and then just me and her.
0: Okay. Well, true. All of this is wants at this point. Our needs are taken care of. But Blake, you can spend some money. Okay. I'm not saying go upgrade the house right now, but I don't feel like she's completely out of control for wanting to up a lifestyle a little bit, especially since you guys are making good money now. So
2: what's your household expenses every month? Everything that comes out of your checking account, what would that add up to in a given month?
1: I would say about $2,000.
2: Goodness gracious. And you guys are clearing what, 15, 16K a month?
1: Yes, sir. Like I said, it just started because we just got the house and everything paid off in January this month.
2: Okay, well, let's play it out. That means you could bank $14,000 a month, $168,000 a year, which means you could go buy her $50,000 car and then save up another $100,000 and upgrade to a $400,000 house all within the next 12 months. You hear me?
1: Right. I just don't know how to. Because we came from nothing. That was so hard to save because I didn't have a good job, and then I finally did, and I'm so scared to go back to what it was.
2: You won't go back if you don't go into debt.
0: Yeah, that's the thing, is you're moving forward with no risk.
2: So you're purchasing the next house in cash. I just told you, save $100,000 up, sell yours, take that $300,000, boom, $400,000 house paid.
1: I got you. Yep, that makes sense.
2: Save up $50,000, sell her car.
0: So, Blake, y'all need to have a little dreaming because you are holding back, which I get why. I totally understand. And I know this is all so new because you're like, we've just paid everything off. And like, oh, my gosh, now we want to go upgrade because we just paid everything off. So she's been in a season of sacrifice, and she's been a great teammate, I'm assuming, for you guys to hit these goals, which is awesome. So now guys need a dream in the future and just say, hey, in the next 18 months, what do we want our life to look like? And, Blake, you may be like, I'm great driving my truck, and that's great. And she may say, I would love a newer car. Okay, great. Let's put that on the table. And I would love some more space. All right, let's go look. Let's just see. You know, and you can just pull up Zillow for the heck of it at dinner just for fun. And just see what's out there.
2: In your budget.
0: Yes, but you guys start kind of dreaming and in your budget, yeah.
2: Don't go look at million-dollar homes because then she's going to only see million-dollar homes.
0: Yeah. But you guys need to have an agreement. We're not going into debt, but we can spend some money and enjoy some of this too, right?
2: Because otherwise, what's the point of you working so hard and being this successful if your family can't enjoy it and reap the benefits while they're alive?
1: Well, that was another thing. My daughter's about to be 16. She's going to need a vehicle. And I know you don't go out and buy a young kid something super expensive, but then my two boys are right behind her. So scared.
0: So that goes on the list, Blake, when you guys sit down for dinner, okay? Wife wants a new car. The dream would be to upgrade the house. We got three cars we got to pay for. We're going to give each, you know, maybe the kid pays for some. We put some in. I don't know. I'm just making
2: maybe
0: up a number.
2: Maybe you guys set aside 10 or 15, and anything they save up goes on top of that.
0: Yeah.
2: That's it.
0: So
2: that's the limit.
0: Yep. So for each kid?
2: Yeah.
0: Is what you're thinking? Okay.
2: Yeah, that sounds reasonable.
0: I was
2: going to
0: go a little cheaper. But yeah, 10. So 10 grand per kid we got to have. So that's 30,000.
2: This is rare that Rachel goes cheaper than me.
0: I know.
2: I feel like I should get an award for that.
0: You should.
1: Yeah, I've seen it's a statistic where most young kids wreck their first car anyway, so I didn't want to go so expensive.
2: Yeah, I get mad when I see kids in my neighborhood driving nicer cars than me.
0: Oh,
2: I go, that's bad parenting.
0: Get off my lawn.
2: Kid in a brand new Jeep Wrangler.
0: What a way to be so non-judgmental, George.
2: I'm just saying.
0: Yeah, have that freedom. No, but so Blake, you guys need to sit down and make a priority list of the goals that you guys have in the next 12 to 24 months. Put dollar amounts next to them. Look at your income and you guys map it out. And this is going to be fun. Don't stress. Please don't squish her dreams, Blake.
2: Yeah.
0: Okay.
2: You're dreaming too small. She's dreaming too big.
0: Let her
2: meet
0: dream.
2: In the middle.
0: But let her dream. This is part of it. It's fun. And she may not get what everything you want. That's not the point. But the point is like, here is what I'm thinking and wanting and seeing and whatever. Like, let it just happen. Let it be a fun conversation.
2: You guys aren't broke anymore, and you're not going to be broke again as long as you do
0: this
2: thing slowly in cash.
0: Avoid debt.
2: Let me free you from that scarcity mentality, my friend.

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1: USA Radio News, I'm John Summers. Evacuations began Friday in Guam and the Northern Mariana Islands, both American territories, as a super typhoon approached. Experts say winds are between 180 and 200 miles per hour as the powerful storm makes its way into the Philippine Sea. According to the National Weather Service, Typhoon Bobby made landfall over the weekend with the potential for significant flooding from torrential rain. This comes after Guam and the Northern Mariana Islands were hit by Super Typhoon Sinlaku in April, which killed 17 people. More than 850,000 fireworks fill the skies over Washington, D.C. during the 4th of July celebration.
2: The festivities were delayed due to a severe thunderstorm, forcing thousands to take cover, putting off fireworks until late at night. At the National Mall, President Trump gave a nearly hour-long speech that ended with a big fireworks display. Over 800,000 rockets were set off from 10 different sites around the city and may have set a world record for the largest ever fireworks display. I'm Jim Forbes.
1: A white nationalist group named the Patriot Front marched in D.C. on the 4th.
3: The so-called Patriot Front was founded in the aftermath of the Unite the Right rally held in Charlottesville, Virginia in 2017. The group showing up in numbers on the streets of Washington, D.C. on the 4th. Dozens of members all wearing the same clothing, blue shirts, khaki pants, and white masks covering all their faces. Some in the group held American flags, but also Confederate battle flags as they marched on Capitol Hill. I'm Scott Carr in Washington.
1: Research conducted at Virginia Tech suggests mosquitoes are learning to associate a common insect repellent, DEET, with mealtime. It found mosquitoes can learn to ignore low concentrations of it on the skin and begin to associate it with food. From America's News Network, USA Radio News.
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1: Charlie Kirk's widow is set to attend her first Utah court hearing in the trial of the man accused of killing her husband. Erica Kirk will be joined by Charlie Kirk's parents for the week-long preliminary hearing where prosecutors will lay out their case against Tyler Robinson. The hearing begins today. Robinson's accused of fatally shooting Kirk at Utah Valley University in September. NASA Administrator Jared Isaacman says the U.S. is in a space race with China. Appearing on CBS Face the Nation, Isaacman warned the Chinese program is moving at incredible speeds.
7: Chinese will land their Taikonauts on the moon. There's no question. The question is, will the United States return before them? And will we do so in a different way this time? Will we build the base, establish that enduring presence? I think the answer is yes.
1: He also argued for maintaining an American presence in space, pointing to possible scientific and economic benefits. NASA's Artemis III mission is scheduled for next year. A Delta Airlines flight bound for Atlanta was forced to divert to Indiana after the crew reported a potential lightning strike mid-flight Friday.
8: The Boeing aircraft took off from Chicago O'Hare Friday and landed safely in Indianapolis later that day with no injuries reported among the 180 passengers and crew on board. The crew declared an emergency to secure priority handling for inspection upon landing. Passengers were accommodated with hotel rooms and meal vouchers for the unexpected delay, and Delta Airlines also apologized for the inconvenience. I'm Lisa Taylor.
1: I'm John Summers, USA Radio News.
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0: bless you for letting me be of service to you this morning. Boy, that first 250 years was so easy. Let's do another 250. Who's with me? Was it over when the Germans bombed Pearl Harbor? As Senator Blutarsky really brought the house down with his July 4th invocation there. Hopefully you are steeled for the next 250 years, because now it begins. We're heading out. Flights Tuesday afternoon will be live Wednesday morning from Lost Wages, Nevada, for Freedom Fest, where we try to make sure the next 250 years are driven by the same idea of life, liberty, and property that the first 250 were driven by, while the nattering nabobs of negativism try to point to all the playthings that went wrong, when in their own lives they try to say, oh, that was just an isolated incident. But when it's something they want to change, like the United States, oh, that's thematic there. Funny story, my daughter was over for dinner last night with her boyfriend, and they had just come back from the Houston area where his family is from, and they were visiting. Apparently, her boyfriend's grandfather started to do the Robert De Niro circle of trust thing on her and started searching, you know, whatever he could, and discovered conservative talk radios based in Charlottesville. is this your dad? And I told her, I said, well, you know, he can get us on KHTW in Lumberton. It's Freedom 1300. And she's like, yeah, Dad, I'm not here to PR for your radio show. But, if you are Ethan's grandpa, I appreciate you listening. And Freedom 1300 out of the Beaumont, Lumberton area. Of course, hitting Houston as well. Beautiful. Yeah, like I said, I love the fact that we've got so many affiliates, Pascagoula and all the way around Sarasota, Largo, all the way around the Gulf. You know, I am such a fan of the Gulf of America, even when it wasn't called that. I just find it to be beautiful along there. And I know Hamp down in the Treasure Coast be like, you know, the Atlantic's pretty cool too. WROD there saying, don't forget Daytona, Joe. But I just find the Gulf to be so cool, St. Petersburg and all that. But anyway, I digress. It's time for us to tell you what went on last night, so that we may discuss more thoroughly this morning. U.S. President Donald Trump is now being accused of intervening on behalf of the U.S. men's soccer team, and forward Fulton Balogun, whose red card suspension was lifted by FIFA, will allow him to play in the World Cup match against Belgium on Monday. He is the leader, has had 3 goals so far in the World Cup. Received the red card for stepping on the ankle of Tarek Mohamedovic of Bosnia-Herzegovina in the round of 32 on Wednesday. And the red card automatically brings you a 1-game suspension, supposedly irrevocable, but apparently not so much. Next round of U.S.-Iran negotiations are scheduled to begin on July 11th. This to allow time for the state 6-day funeral ceremonies for Ayatollah Khamenei, and certainly impassioned folks watching and getting inflamed during the first days of it. We'll see if that passion remains 6 days later. NASA Administrator Jared Isaacman was on CBS News Face the Nation Sunday, told the anchor that the U.S. is very much in a space race with China. He said the CHICOMs are certainly capable of doing what the Soviets were not during the space race. The Chinese will land their Taikonauts on the moon. There is no question. President Trump, as the air quality, the leftist reporting over Washington, D.C., clears after the fireworks display, will be heading to the NATO summit on Tuesday morning, where leaker within his administration says, oh, he's going to talk to Volodymyr Zelensky about ending the war. He's also going to meet with Turkish President Erdogan and Syrian President al-Sharaa during the meetings. They're also dismantling more than three dozen federal firearms regulations, part of what officials call the broadest rewrite at the Bureau of Alcohol, Tobacco, and Firearms and Explosive Rules in the agency's history, all under the Trump administration executive order 14206. Got lots of folks who don't understand. We're not going to stop telling you what went on, but we'll get to you on the phones when we come back in a moment. Our friends at Big Ridge Guns and Archery supporting our broadcast from Freedom Fest. We're going to be heading there. We'll be there Wednesday through Saturday on the program, bringing you the greatest collection of free-thinking minds out there. Some great stuff going on, and I hope to run into lots of you who have booked passage to Freedom Fest. Again, Big Ridge Guns and Archery. 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

0: Save Radio News. I'm John Summers. President Trump's preparing to attend the upcoming NATO summit in Turkey later this week.
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0: Leader Vladimir Putin on Saturday. Ukrainian President Zelensky said he also spoke to Trump on the 4th of July, writing on his social media account that the two had a very good conversation about Ukraine's future. I'm Mark Mayfield.
1: The husband of former House Speaker Nancy Pelosi is under investigation after a hit-and-run crash in Northern California. The Napa County Sheriff says 86-year-old Paul Pelosi is not suspected of DUI and was not arrested after allegedly striking a parked car Friday in Yountville. Deputies say Pelosi was driving a convertible, which was pulled over by the California Highway Patrol a short distance away. Both cars were heavily damaged. California's Governor Newsom issued a warning to President Trump ahead of the November election.
2: In what's being called a very presidential pre-recorded rant released on the 4th of July, Newsom took direct aim at President Trump.
3: An unstable president is forcing us to ask a once unimaginable question. Do we still have a government that belongs to the people?
2: At the end of the speech, the warning.
3: If you violate California's laws, if you interfere with our voters, tamper with our ballots, or meddle in our election, you will be prosecuted.
2: Newsom is expected to formally announce his presidential run sometime after the election in November. I'm Jason Campadonia.
1: Federal health officials are witnessing the earliest start to the West Nile virus season in the U.S.
4: According to the Centers for Disease Control and Prevention, at least 48 cases have been reported as of June 30th, and most of those involve severe neuroinvasive disease. I'm Lisa Carton.
1: From America's News Network, USA Radio News.
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1: Two people are dead, one injured after a shooting at a Michigan mall. It happened Friday at Fairlane Town Center in Dearborn.
6: It was between two parties that knew each other here at the mall, and a fight began that escalated in gunfire. It appears that both parties had firearms. We have a number of the people involved at the station, and we're interviewing them to better understand what led to this escalation.
1: That's the city's police chief, Issa Shaheen. The victims ranged in age from the late teens to the early 20s. Law enforcement officials say at least six people are dead, many more injured after violence at 4th of July celebrations across the country. At least 25 deaths are blamed on the extreme heat gripping half of the nation. Over 150 million Americans across the eastern U.S. were subjected to record-setting heat on the 4th of July, with heat alerts issued from the Midwest to the Deep South, as well as to the Northeast. A deadly lightning strike at the beach as the Independence Day weekend got underway.
7: Authorities say it happened on Estero Boulevard in Fort Myers Beach Friday afternoon, with Fire Chief Scott Worth telling Gulf Coast News four people were hit.
8: Civilians on scene were doing CPR and had a defibrillator available and attempted to use that on the patient.
7: But one person was pronounced dead on scene. Three others were taken to hospitals. First responders say it's another reminder to take cover when you hear thunder. I'm Jim Forbes.
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Saying Radio News, I'm John Summers. President Trump's preparing to attend the upcoming NATO summit in Turkey later this week. He's also speaking to several world leaders ahead of the trip. According to a Kremlin spokesperson, Trump offered to help find a solution to the Ukraine war during a nearly 90-minute phone call with Russian leader Vladimir Putin Saturday. Over 800,000 fireworks filled the skies over Washington, D.C. during the 4th of July. Earlier in the evening, the festivities were postponed by a thunderstorm, forcing thousands to take cover, stalling fireworks until late at night. At the National Mall, President Trump gave a nearly hour-long speech, which ended with a big fireworks display. Over 850,000 rockets were set off from 10 different sites around the city. Trump says 90-minute phone call with Russian leader Vladimir Putin Saturday. Over 800,000 fireworks filled the skies over Washington, D.C. during the 4th of July. Earlier in the evening, the festivities were postponed by a thunderstorm, forcing thousands to take cover, stalling fireworks until late at night. At the National Mall, President Trump gave a nearly

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1: Speaking at Mount Rushmore in South Dakota Friday night, Trump celebrated the nation's 250th birthday.
2: And by the grace of God, the United States of America is the most successful, most accomplished, most exceptional nation ever to exist in human history.
1: President Trump made the comments at the America 250 fireworks celebration. The event happened at the same time as celebrations in New York City, where the Times Square ball dropped several times to mark midnight in every U.S. time zone and territory as the nation rings in the 4th of July. I'm Jim Forbes.
0: Massive crowds turned out in Tehran for Saturday's official start of the funeral for Iran's late supreme leader, Ayatollah Khomeini.
3: Iran is holding a six-day state funeral with millions expected to gather at the city's Grand Mosque ahead of his burial on July 9th. Ceremonies are being held nearly 4 months after he was killed in a U.S.-Israeli strike on his compound in Tehran. I'm Lisa Carton.
0: From America's News Network, USA Radio News.
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0: Pop star Taylor Swift married NFL star Travis Kelce at a ceremony officiated by movie star Adam Sandler.
5: Hundreds of invited guests turned out for Friday's gala event at New York's Madison Square Garden. Celebrity guests included Selena Gomez, Bradley Cooper, and NFL Commissioner Roger Goodell. I'm Lisa Taylor.
0: A manhunt's underway for suspects after eight people, including several children, were shot Saturday night in Brooklyn. NYPD Commissioner Jessica Tisch gave an update on the shooting in Coney Island Sunday morning.
6: When officers arrived, they found multiple victims suffering from gunshot wounds in the front courtyard of 2930 West 30th Street.
0: Tisch says a preliminary investigation indicates a man wearing all black fired multiple rounds into the courtyard where a family was having a barbecue. The children and three adults are expected to survive, while a 21-year-old woman remains in critical condition. The happiest place on earth welcomed its 1 billionth guest.
7: It took almost 71 years. Disneyland Friday celebrating a billion guests walking through its gates. Young Andres Robles from Arizona was chosen as the honorary billionth guest. He was at the park with his family to celebrate his eighth birthday. Disney says it was a surprise for the boy. He and his parents got a VIP tour of the park and some FaceTime with Mickey and Minnie. Disneyland opened in 1955 and officially turned 71 later this month. I'm Jason Nathanson.
0: I'm John Summers, USA Radio News.
8: This is Denny Gillum, here to tell you about an amazing new book, The Miracle Man, written by a good friend of mine. 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

0: For 2.5 centuries, our American Republic has stood as the crowning achievement of human history.
1: From the home of the First Amendment, First Thing Today.

0: Thank you for letting us be of service to you. I wanna be your Joe. Who's ready for the next 250 years? Who's with me? Come on, that first 250, it's gone already. Now we're already on our next 250. And believe me, the American left is ready for the next 250. They want it to be their 250. Swollen on the successes, quote, air quotes, of the Great Society, their war on poverty that created four times as many poor people. I'm not sure if we all understood what war meant, but that's there we are, and using that as the premise. You know, something Mason said about paying his employees in his moving company. When we started this Thomas Media business, I was offering 25 to 45% commissions on advertising. Still do, by the way. Because I figure, you know, what do I need the other 50, what do I need 80% of something? I own the program. I own the radio. But why do I need more than that? I mean, if you're bringing in big enough money to get the triggers up to 45%, God bless you. We're all profiting. It's the Sam Walton paradigm. Let's move it all out the front door and, you know, take our percentages and go home. You know, because that's one of the things about capitalism that people forget is just like the United States under its constitution can only work if we are a moral society. The same is true about capitalism. The same is true under a capitalist system, because capitalism will fail if it rewards greed and avarice. If it's allowed to become immoral, and if the society that the capitalism is being practiced in has become immoral, then it's going to fail. And again, I think this is not a flaw. This is a feature. This is what they wanted to have happen. We got to do our first thing. So we got folks hanging on the line with us, but we got to tell everyone what went on last night. So we're going to do that. And then we'll come get you on the other side of the first things this morning. Flush from the successes of the Independence Day celebration, President Trump is on to Europe to head to the NATO summits. Going on this week, he'll be leaving tomorrow morning, and according to a leaker within the president's administration, he will meet with President Erdogan privately of Turkey and also privately with Syrian President al-Shara and Ukrainian President Volodymyr Zelensky. They said the focus of the Zelensky meeting will be how can we end the war. Russia seems very interested in ending it on their terms. They've dropped more missiles and drones on the Ukrainian capital, killing at least 11 people in the latest attack early this morning. 60 people wounded as one of the missiles hit an apartment house. U.S.-Iranian negotiations expected to go on in Pakistan on July 11th, giving time for Iran to finish their six-day state funeral for Ayatollah Ali Khamenei, who was killed in the February 28th bombardment. NASA Administrator Jared Isaacman said on CBS News Face the Nation Sunday that the United States is very much in a space race with the CHICOMs. The Chinese are moving at incredible speeds, Isaacman said. They're capable of doing what the Soviets were not during the first space race. The Chinese will land their Taikonauts on the moon. There is no question. The Trump administration has now carried out Executive Order 14206, dismantling more than three dozen federal firearms regulations, liberalizing and opening up regulations on firearm ownership through the Bureau of Alcohol, Tobacco, Firearms, and Explosives. New York Times reported over the weekend that victims of the twin earthquakes 2 weeks ago are frustrated with how free government-provided housing was built by the previous administrations of Hugo Chavez and Nicolas Maduro, although acting President Delcy Rodriguez was part of that government. One person reported in the Times, these people weren't killed by the disaster and the death toll in excess approaching 5,000. They were killed by the government because they built these buildings like garbage. And those are some of our first things on this Monday morning as we begin our next 250.
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1: On a need-to-know basis, because you need to know the first thing today.
2: But seriously, what are we doing to those we seek to help? Not too long ago, a judge called me here in Los Angeles. He told me that a young woman who'd come before him for a divorce. She had six children, was pregnant with her seventh. Under his questioning, she revealed her husband was a laborer earning $250 a month. She wanted the divorce to get an $80 raise. She's eligible for $330 a month in the Aid to Dependent Children program. She got the idea from two women in her neighborhood who'd already done that very thing. Yet any time you and I question the schemes of the do-gooders, we're denounced as being against their humanitarian goals. They say we're always against things, we're never for anything. Well, the trouble with our liberal friends is not that they're ignorant, it's just that they know so much that isn't so. Now,
3: 62 years ago. I mean, think about it. This speech was as true today in 2026 as it was in 1964 when it was delivered. And if you've only heard the clip about the liberals, you missed the whole part about the do-gooders. The do-gooders like Hugo Chavez that built substandard housing in Venezuela. And they did good for some time, and then they all came crashing down and killed thousands of people. The do-gooders. The do-gooders that have millions and millions of people destitute and out on the street. Gaslit into the idea that it's their fault, therefore they have convinced themselves they have some mental illness that have driven them out onto the streets. The do-gooders. It's the best phrase ever. The do-gooders. Because that's what they do, is they stand in front of you and they're doing it again. And they'll do it in the midterms. Midterms fire up like the wildfires burning out in Utah and Colorado. And now there's a California one out by Cal State. It's one of the Cal State campuses. Cal State San Bernardino and our friends out there. 1490 KMET. These wildfires, again, just like the ones in Southern California a couple of years ago, the do-gooders, don't touch the pristine wilderness. And then when they enact regulations on a complicit electric utility, the electric utility puts themselves into austerity and they don't go out and maintain the equipment long enough. And you have transformers blowing up, burning down whole swaths of California, the do-gooders, right? And if you try to start a business, then you're an exploiter. Update, since we brought up the fires. Right now, Colorado, the largest one, I think, is the Ferris Fire, over 41,000 acres, but they do say it's about 7% contained. The Aspen Fire, 23,000 acres. And then Utah, the Cottonwood Fire is over 144 square miles burning. It's already consumed a ski resort and all the jobs that went on with that. The Babylon Fire and the Gold Mountain Fire, all 0% contained. Cherry and Snyder fires, they're doing better at getting those. But over 4,000 people just in the Custer Fire in Colorado have been evacuated for it. And they're expecting more 100-mile-an-hour winds. The do-gooders, and they tell you that they somehow they have some scheme to help you fix all this or, you know, avoid it. They don't, and they wind up promulgating it because they don't touch or manage the forests very well. And then when these things, you know, when the 100-mile-an-hour winds start blowing all that brush at the bottom of a forest together, you go figure it out. If you were a boy or a Girl Scout, you understand what rubbing two sticks together eventually does. Let me get to Andy on the line at 434-882-4217. You're a capitalist, too. You've employed a lot of people.
4: Probably 285 people, and I would have employed probably 10 times that many if it hadn't been for the overreaching of government.
3: Did you pay them well?
4: I paid them twice whatever the going rate was.
3: Twice?
4: But I also, because I, yeah, I wow. had, I also had a C corporation, which back, you know, in the early 90s, I had set up, you know, this program where I would pay for 100% of the employee's health care for their whole family.
3: Wow.
4: And I kept doing that. No, I mean, I did stuff like that, but I also set up like retirement plans and
3: you
4: all
3: see?
4: Those kinds of things. I had most of that stolen from me by a crazy ex-wife.
3: Well, that's, you know, but you see, yeah, but that's self-motivation over, you know, the altruism of capitalism. And that's the thing that I hate about the leftists that go around pitching this idea that capitalism is greed. Greed, you know, capitalism is altruism. Capitalism can go bad when we go bad. And everyone who talks about America in this abstract, America is a free place full of good people. And the further away from understanding what it means to be a good person, the worse the country is going to wind up looking. Andy, is that a fair thing to say?
4: Oh, absolutely. And but the thing that people don't realize is that when you like the I think when I was in business for probably close to 40 years, I built, you know, track and field facilities. So I would, you know, take that asphalt out in the parking lot and put it to plus or minus an eighth of an inch. Imagine living that world on top of 270-degree asphalt.
3: Oh, man. Yeah. It's a hot day.
4: I found out a long time. It's a little hot. One of my stops along the way was 3800 Dick Woods Road, when one of those kind of less than ethical builders, that was actually his own house. I think it was called Churchill something or other. And I ended up buying that, and they had torn out, I mean, seriously stripped the place.
3: Wow.
4: And I ended up rebuilding that. And it had about, I think it had about 25 acres that went over to I-64.
3: No, it's a good
4: and
3: piece.
4: And so when I was over there, I was introduced by Howard Cave to then divorced first lady of UVA. and that was an adventure, though. We had actually bought a house on Turner Mountain Road that you visited. So when I was trying to find out how to report the crimes, you were the one that directed me.
3: Yep.
4: And so, but the derecho that this kind of weaponized dry stuff that was going on, those 80-mile-an-hour winds, so a lot of that stuff has been, I lived right across the street from that incredible fire that got started by you know, they were saying that this guy had burned in irresponsibly. I ended up testifying for him. And what had happened, I think it was probably about 2 weeks before that, you know, he had been, you know, just doing some maintenance on the property that he had developed. I don't think he owned it anymore.
3: All right, we only have about 10 seconds left, Andy.
4: Okay. Well, anyway, just, you know, if you look, like, back on the archives for that fire.
3: It wasn't started.
4: That thing burned up and, yeah, no, it burned up over the mountain.
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8: USA Radio News, I'm John Summers. Massive crowds turned out in Tehran for Saturday's official start of the funeral for Iran's late Supreme Leader Ayatollah Khomeini. More than 850,000 fireworks fill the skies over Washington, D.C. during the 4th of July. President Trump says no nation has done more good for the world than the United States of America.
9: Speaking at Mount Rushmore in South Dakota Friday night, Trump celebrated the nation's 250th birthday.
10: And by the grace of God, the United States of America is the most successful, most accomplished, most exceptional nation ever to exist in human history.
9: I'm Jim Forbes.
8: Federal health officials are witnessing the earliest start to the West Nile virus season in the U.S. From America's News Network, USA Radio News.
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10: No people have done more good, shown more courage, made more progress, righted more injustice, or achieved more greatness than you, the American people.
3: He's so true in that, you know, and it's the American people that make the American country. It isn't by dictate of the government. It's by allowance, by the protection of your efforts. And, you know, and there's one place we were talking about commerce and we're talking about industry and building a better mousetrap is always the analogy I try to make. Most of us are not going to build a better mousetrap. I didn't invent radio. I ply my trade in radio, and now I own radio, and I try to employ people in radio, but I didn't invent it. I'm just trying to put my little stamp on it where I can, and that's the thing. You know, you don't have to be Mr. Lee in his ancient Chinese secret to clean people's shirts. That's a nod to an old Calgon commercial, by the way, if you're looking. But you can work for the guy who does. Maybe you believe that hybrid cars are going to be the future and, you know, having electric generators or, you know, gasoline-powered generators is the best way to get to a place where we're not burning gasoline to drive ourselves around. Okay. Maybe you want to find a way to, you know, eliminate big corporations from our propellers. You think there are too few, you know, companies that produce the things you need to drive around. Well, there's always biodiesel. You smell like French fries when you drive by. And if, you know, you're happy on the wacky tobacco like Willie Nelson, smell like French fries is good for the munchies, isn't it? Oh, by the way, Sealy out in the Four Corners says they're waiting for the monsoons out here on the western slope. I asked him if his fields were okay. He said, yes, my field and structures are clear of trees and other combustibles, but there are fires in a 180-degree arc around Dolores, Colorado. So, yeah, he's out there. Was it KVFC? Out in the Four Corners, and I appreciate it, Sealy. And I'm telling you, his CBD oil, it's incredible. I used a lot of it this morning after I walked in the parade here in Stanton, Virginia, for our flagship station. And I'm not so much sure about the sunburn I got on my face, but definitely my legs are feeling it. So definitely glad to have some of your fine CBD oil that you squeeze out there in Colorado. But the idea that you're not going to, you know, Sealy didn't invent the idea of, well, maybe he did. I don't know who first thought of the idea of extracting CBD oil for its pain relieving. Maybe Sealy, you know. If it was you, it's an honor to know you. Because so much was being learned about CTE and pain management, even, you know, National Football League players and all their money couldn't buy pain relief. They found ways to do it. And they said, well, it's an inebriate. How do we take the inebriation out of it? And they said, well, let's distill it to the things that are hitting the pain receptors. Well, it's certainly better than some of the pharmaceutical pain relievers that are out there. But we watched the pharmaceutical industry marshal its money rather than competing. Rather than saying, hey, people seem to like this less pharmaceutical way, they said, well, we'll just get the government to stop it. That's what we'll do. Just like in 250 years ago when South Carolina, compelled by their business leaders, the plantation owners, who had, to be fair, and you have to look at both sides of it, even a heinous argument. You say, how can somebody defend the slave trade? There were quite a few people who still didn't believe that they were capable. There were people, human beings, who took no interest in knowing anything about their slaves, just believed them to be nothing more than farm animals, and you wouldn't any more let loose all of your slaves than you would all of your horses on your farm. That was their belief. Understanding it makes you understand that, you know, whether it was illicit or not, Thomas Jefferson's relationship with not just Sally, but most of the Hemings family at Monticello taught him that these were people of great character and great intellect, if given the opportunities. And he became one of the forebearers of that idea that, no, this was not the case. But be that as it may, the South Carolinians had invested money. If you want to understand their reaction, a good bit of it was the same as, let's say, I spend a whole bunch of money to move my radio transmitter, which is true. We're coming close to the end of that. Only to have the government come along and say, oh, we're taking that frequency away from you to give to someone else. Or to open it up to whoever wants to show up and plug into the transmitter. I might say, hold on a second here. I just spent a whole bunch of money. That's eminent domain, Mr. Thomas. Thank you very much. We're taking it for the public good. Seely just wrote in, big pill sows fear, uncertainty, and doubt. Their three biggest allies. No one expects the Spanish Inquisition. Our chief weapon is fear, uncertainty. Our two biggest weapons are fear, uncertainty, and doubt. And all right, I'm going to come back in. No one expects the pharmaceutical Inquisition. And I understand that they've invested, but the point I was making about slavery is the pharmaceutical industry has invested a lot of money. And they've asked a lot of people on Wall Street to invest a lot of money into what they do. And it's sadly myopic that these leaders in these companies, rather than looking into their marketplace, let's say everyone on the planet stopped listening to talk radio, not because the government told them to, but because we stopped serving our purpose, which is to, you know, get your day started, make you think a little bit, maybe compel you to, oh, I hadn't thought about that. But if people just got bored with it, the doomsayers in social media, you know, keep claiming radio is dead, yet radio has more listeners now than they've ever had. But maybe one day the doomsayers will be right and people are like, eh, I'm just going to listen to podcasts at some point. It would be because radio didn't innovate. It's what newspapers did. Craigslist comes along and newspapers said, we're the newspapers. We don't need to worry about that. Our classifieds are very popular. Because they were. They were the cash cow. Newspapers ran on classifieds. You paid a lot to get a classified ad in your local paper, and it didn't cost them a lot to generate it. It was a huge cash cow. Craigslist comes along and all of a sudden all the newspapers are watching 20, 30, 40, 50% declines in their classified advertising. All of a sudden they start to cut reporters because reporters were expensive. Even back in the days of Karl Marx and his munificent salary per, what was it, $25 per story? Are we paying more than that for stringers these days? I imagine for the New York Times you are. Because businesses don't want to innovate or look at their customer. They want to be able to tell the customer what it is they want. They feel that's because then they can go back to the quarterly report and say, this is what we've done, or this is what we plan to do. Please sign more checks to invest in us. Rather than saying, hey, we've noticed that a lot of people are looking for non-pharmaceutical ways to ease pain, and here's the division we've launched to figure out a way that we can do that for them because we are Dow Chemical or whatever.
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0: Washington, D.C. during the 4th of July celebration.
1: The festivities were delayed due to a severe thunderstorm, forcing thousands to take cover, putting off fireworks until late at night. At the National Mall, President Trump gave a nearly hour-long speech that ended with a big fireworks display. Over 800,000 rockets were set off from 10 different sites around the city and may have set a world record for the largest fireworks display. I'm Jim Forbes.
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0: A Delta Airlines flight bound for Atlanta was forced to divert to Indiana after the crew reported a potential lightning strike mid-flight Friday.
4: The Boeing aircraft took off from Chicago O'Hare Friday and landed safely in Indianapolis later that day with no injuries reported among the 180 passengers and crew on board. The crew declared an emergency to secure priority handling for inspection upon landing. Passengers were accommodated with hotel rooms and meal vouchers for the unexpected delay, and Delta Airlines also apologized for the inconvenience. I'm Lisa Taylor.
0: Charlie Kirk's widow is set to attend her first Utah court hearing in the trial of the man accused of killing her husband. Erica Kirk will be joined by Charlie Kirk's parents for the week-long preliminary hearing where prosecutors will lay out their case against Tyler Robinson. The hearing begins today. Robinson's accused of fatally shooting Kirk at Utah Valley University in September. NASA Administrator Jared Isaacman says the U.S. is in a space race with China. Appearing on CBS Face the Nation, Isaacman warned the Chinese program is moving at incredible speeds.
5: Chinese will land their taikonauts on the moon. There's no question. The question is, will the United States return before them? And will we do so in a different way this time? Will we build the base, establish that enduring presence? I think the answer is yes.
0: He also argued for maintaining an American presence in space, pointing to possible scientific and economic benefits. NASA's Artemis 3 mission is scheduled for next year. I'm John Summers, USA Radio News.
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15: 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We're back in studio now after being at Liberty Island. I shouldn't say Liberty Island, Liberty Park.

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13: October 30th, 1974. It was the Rumble in the Jungle. World heavyweight champion George Foreman and former world champion Muhammad Ali entered the ring in Zaire in one of the first Don King promoted boxing matches. Muhammad Ali regained the world title from a younger and stronger Foreman and spoke to the press after the fight.
14: I had one hell of a rumble. I had to beat Tarzan's behind first for claiming to be the king of the jungle. For this fight, I've wrestled with alligators. I've tussled with the whale. I done handcuffed lightning and put thunder in jail. You know I'm bad. I have murdered a rock. I injured a stone and I hospitalized a brick. I'm so bad I make medicine sick. I'm so fast, man. I can run through a hurricane and don't get wet.
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15: I'm Gianna Gelosi with your Fox True Crime Minute. New court filings in an Iowa murder case offer a glimpse of the prosecution's evidence in a fatal shooting that shook the real estate industry 15 years ago. 53-year-old Kristen Ramsey was arrested last month for first-degree murder in the April 2011 death of Ashley Auckland. Auckland was working an open house at a model townhouse when she was shot in the face and the chest at close range. Court documents say a woman who was in the neighboring townhome said she heard two loud noises a few seconds apart, then saw Ramsey by the model home's front door before she was seen by her car talking on her phone. The filings show that call was to an employee of the company that owned the development. At the time, Ramsey was a sales manager. After Ramsey drove off erratically, the witness went to the home and found Auckland unresponsive. Two search warrants were executed at Ramsey's home, including one carried out less than a month after the shooting. In both cases, the document says authorities found guns, illegal substances, and posters threatening violence. There's more on the story at foxnews.com or subscribe to the Fox True Crime Podcast. I'm Gianna Gelosi with your Fox True Crime Minute.
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0: It's
1: hello everyone, Barry and Kathy Amaker here. Thanks so much for tuning in to Power to Press On. Our topic today is splash. Not long ago, we were on a whitewater rafting adventure in Durango, Colorado. The scenery was beautiful, but the river was pretty intense. At one point, we hit three high-level rapids back-to-back. It felt like we were just hanging on for dear life.
2: Then, bam, out of nowhere, a huge wave surged over the bow of the raft and hit me square in the face. The icy cold water shocked my system. I think I swallowed about a gallon in one gulp. It literally took my breath away. And as I gasped for air while gripping tightly to stay in the raft. Thankfully, after we made it through the stretch, our guide pulled off to the side and gave us a moment to catch our breath. He reminded us to stay calm and with a smile encouraged us to press on.
1: Life can be like that sometimes. Just when you think you're getting your footing, wave after wave of challenges hit you. You feel overwhelmed. Maybe even like you're going under. But here's a truth we want to leave you with today. Even when things feel over your head, they are still under God's feet. He's in control, even in chaos, and He gives us moments to pause, breathe, and reset.
2: Romans 16:20 reminds us, "And the God of peace shall bruise Satan under your feet shortly." The God of peace is fighting for us and giving us strength, even in the splash zones of life. Thanks again for joining us. We hope you have a peace-filled day, no matter what is splashing your way.
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4: Saving you money, I'm Hillary Barsky. Many Americans are facing mounting financial pressures, but by making small changes to everyday habits can make a major impact on long-term wealth. Last year, nearly three-quarters of Americans failed to meet their savings and spending goals, according to a Vanguard Consumer Survey. Many people, especially those in their 30s and 40s, are falling into costly traps, including failing to boost emergency savings, delaying investing, and taking on too much debt. Financial experts say it's important to prioritize retirement savings. Missing out on employer matches or delaying contributions can have a long-term impact. Also, don't take on financial debt, which chips away at your ability to build real wealth. And it's critical to save for an emergency fund and start to plan for your child's education early. College costs continue to rise, and many families underestimate the importance that the earlier you start to save, the less difficult it becomes in later years. Saving you money, Hillary Barsky, Fox News.
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5: Although he was the Speaker of the House from 1971 to 1977, Democrat Carl Albert of Oklahoma served in Congress since 1947. In a 1990 interview, Albert gave his impression of President Lyndon Johnson.
6: Lyndon Johnson was the most politically oriented person I have ever known in my life. He thought nothing else. I remember being down on his ranch with him. He was taking me around, showing me his ranch, and he'd show me a deer or a cow or something. But before he got through the sentence, he started telling me, "What can we do about so-and-so?" He pushed all the time, and he would jump on people. He would yell at his office staff. He'd even yell at members of Congress.
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7: This is House Call for Health. A recent study from a university in Finland finds that you might be able to exercise longer without feeling more exhausted if you're listening to your favorite music during a workout. Those who picked their own music extending endurance by nearly 20% during intense exercise. For the study, they looked at 29 recreationally active adults completing two identical cycling sessions with about 80% effort. One group cycled in silence, the other chose music, with their workout lasting about 6 minutes longer on average. But despite being able to go longer while listening to some tunes, heart rate and other physical markers remained similar to the silent group. The lead researcher saying self-selected music doesn't change your fitness level, it just helps you to tolerate sustained effort for longer. The study was published in the journal Psychology of Sport and Exercise. For more health news, go to foxnewshealth.com. House Call for Health, I'm Lisa Brady, Fox News.

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1: Hey, I am Brant, and her name is Sherry, and she's a friend and a colleague of mine, and we were just praying for her, actually, because she had a major surgery she just went through.
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7: With 6 months until voters pick their congressional representative, we've been tracking the national mood. And our Fox News poll finds a close race for the House. A year ago, Democrats were favored by 7 percentage points. Now, it's a 5-point edge within the margin of sampling error. If the election were today, 52% of voters say they'd back the Democratic candidate in their district, 47% the Republican. That difference comes from greater enthusiasm on the left. By an 8-point margin, more Democrats than Republicans say they feel extremely motivated to vote this year. It's important to remember, while a lead on the generic House ballot question reflects a national preference, House seats are decided district by district. So a party's advantage in the polls doesn't directly translate into winning seats, especially these days with so few competitive districts. I'm Dana Blanton. That's your Poll Parade.
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1: At least 25 deaths are blamed on the extreme heat gripping half of the nation. Over 150 million Americans across the eastern U.S. were subjected to record-setting heat on the 4th of July, with heat alerts issued from the Midwest to the Deep South, as well as to the Northeast. A deadly lightning strike at the beach as the Independence Day weekend got underway.
2: Authorities say it happened on Estero Boulevard in Fort Myers Beach Friday afternoon, with Fire Chief Scott Worth telling Gulf Coast News four people were hit.
3: Civilians on scene were doing CPR and had a defibrillator available and attempted to use that on the patient.
2: But one person was pronounced dead on scene. Three others were taken to hospitals. First responders say it's another reminder to take cover when you hear thunder. I'm Jim Forbes.
1: Two people are dead, one injured after a shooting at a Michigan mall. It happened Friday at Fairlane Town Center in Dearborn.
4: It was between two parties that knew each other here at the mall, and a fight began that escalated in gunfire. It appears that both parties had firearms. We have a number of the people involved at the station, and we're interviewing them to better understand what led to this escalation.
1: That's the city's police chief, Issa Shaheen. The victims ranged in age from the late teens to the early 20s. Law enforcement officials say at least six people are dead, many more injured after violence at 4th of July celebrations across the country. I'm John Summers, USA Radio News.
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0: 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Brian Kilmeade.
1: All right, from 48th and 6th in Midtown Manhattan, heard around the country, around the world, Brian Kilmeade Show coming your way. We're following a bunch of stories, including what we're also seeing looking back at America 250 over the weekend, which was pretty special. The President of the United States having a major press conference in the Oval Office to get people aware. The Trump account's launched today. Let's every kid can get $1,000. You just got to sign up for it. Who wouldn't want $1,000 into their account? Michael Goodwin is standing by. Caitlin Bretzlow is going to be with us too, spokesman for the Americans for Prosperity. So we'll talk about that and talk about the economy. Right now we have gas down to $3.80. The reason why in blue states it's up so high, they put all these taxes and fees in there. They also want to make sure that

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6: 1 year ago, Cardinal Robert Prevost was elected Pope Leo XIV as the first American to ever become the Bishop of Rome. In the first official biography of the Pope, author Elise Allen says Leo has a special message to American Catholics.
7: Building friendship, building community, remembering that in spite of our differences, we can be friends and we can treat each other as human beings. You know, I think that's his big message.
6: And it's a message that has been tested and making headlines in the last few weeks as the Pope and President Trump sparred over disagreements about the war in Iran. Allen was the first journalist to have a lengthy interview with Pope Leo after his election, and she says Leo has a quiet strength that may surprise people, but one that can take on the world leaders. He was well prepared to stand his ground even against the President of the United States.
7: I think Leo, you know, was not entirely surprised by that, but he also said very clearly he is not trying to attack anybody with what he says. He's trying to preach the gospel, and I think he sincerely means that.
6: For Fox on Faith, Lauren Green, Fox News.
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1: Ashley Dvorkin with a Fox Celebrity Profile with Bear Grylls. The host is currently bringing his celebrity friends out for adventures on Fox's Bear Grylls is Running Wild.
2: Well, I think on this season, we really push the boundaries. It's great to bring it to Fox and have such diversity from jungle, from, you know, the forest to the high mountains to the deserts. But we always try and kind of seek out different types of terrain. There are a zillion things, so that bucket list is long.
1: As for whether it's all adventure all the time for Bear, he admits sometimes he takes a break.
2: It's been such a big part of my life, the adventure, and from a kid growing up through to my time with the military, through to Man vs. Wild for many, many years, and then Running Wild for the last decade plus. But at home, we're pretty mellow. Having said that, we do live off-grid. We do live on a little island in the UK, but I like that. It keeps our edge. But at the same time, I love getting back home, and I'm not like eating bugs and grubs. I love to cook a good big steak and a, you know, homemade cheesecake and get in a nice bath and have a cup of tea.
1: Ashley Dvorkin, Fox News.
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7: Frustrating for firefighters because there are some areas where we're reaching and touching people, but we just can't get to them.
8: The bombing in Oklahoma City was an attack on innocent children and defenseless citizens. It was an act of cowardice, and it was evil.
9: I did not, nor to my knowledge, did anyone else in the White House destroy, mishandle, or misappropriate any document in Vincent Foster's office.
10: The White House has contended that the Clintons were passive investors in Whitewater. The facts are otherwise.
11: If it doesn't fit, you must acquit.
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14: I'm Gianna Gelosi with your Fox True Crime Minute. A Texas man who's facing a capital murder charge in connection with the death of his pregnant wife has fled the country. On May 4th, the attorney for Lee Mongerson Gilley says his client cut off his ankle monitor before boarding a plane to Canada, and then flew from Canada to Italy, where he was taken into custody by authorities. There, he allegedly told officials that he was seeking asylum because he was being wrongfully prosecuted and feared he would face the death penalty. The 39-year-old was charged with capital murder in 2025 in connection with the killing of his pregnant wife, Christina Bauer Gilley, on October 7, 2024. Gilley initially told police that she died of an overdose and he attempted to perform CPR. An autopsy suggested otherwise. She had trauma to her neck and face more consistent with strangulation. Gilley was arrested in 2024, released on $1 million bail, and required to wear that ankle monitor. In 2025, prosecutors say he spoke with a woman about a plan to flee to Mexico. There's more on this story at foxnews.com or subscribe to the Fox True Crime Podcast. I'm Gianna Gelosi with your Fox True Crime Minute.
15: 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They also have weekly themes. 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Week three, Words Matter and Words Can Heal. And the final week is Supporting Loved Ones. 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I'm Lisa Brady, Fox News.
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6: 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Many Americans are facing mounting financial pressures, but by making small changes to everyday habits can make a major impact on long-term wealth. Last year, nearly three-quarters of Americans failed to meet their savings and spending goals, according to a Vanguard Consumer Survey. Many people, especially those in their 30s and 40s, are falling into costly traps, including failing to boost emergency savings, delaying investing, and taking on too much debt. Financial experts say it's important to prioritize retirement savings. Missing out on employer matches or delaying contributions can have a long-term impact. Also, don't take on financial debt, which chips away at your ability to build real wealth. And it's critical to save for an emergency fund and start to plan for your child's education early. College costs continue to rise, and many families underestimate the importance that the earlier you start to save, the less difficult it becomes in later years. Saving you money, Hilary Barsky, Fox News.
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1: A manhunt's underway for suspects after eight people, including several children, were shot Saturday night in Brooklyn. NYPD Commissioner Jessica Tisch gave an update on the shooting in Coney Island Sunday morning.
2: When officers arrived, they found multiple victims suffering from gunshot wounds in the front courtyard of 2930 West 30th Street.
1: Tisch says a preliminary investigation indicates a man wearing all black fired multiple rounds into the courtyard where a family was having a barbecue. Minions and Monsters topped the holiday weekend box office, but the seventh installment in the Despicable Me franchise still fell short of projections. For the five-day holiday period, which began Wednesday, the animated film earned over $65 million. But that was $15 million below expectations. Toy Story 5 came in number two. The happiest place on earth welcomed its 1 billionth guest.
3: It took almost 71 years. Disneyland Friday celebrating a billion guests walking through its gates. Young Andres Robles from Arizona was chosen as the honorary billionth guest. He was at the park with his family to celebrate his eighth birthday. Disney says it was a surprise for the boy. He and his parents got a VIP tour of the park and some FaceTime with Mickey and Minnie. Disneyland opened in 1955 and officially turned 71 later this month. I'm Jason Nathanson.
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0: 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It's Brian Kilmeade.
1: All right, from 48th and 6th in Midtown Manhattan, Brian Kilmeade Show. We're thrilled to be with you. Thanks so much. I appreciate everybody watching the coverage over the weekend. We were on Saturday night. I was lucky enough to go down to Washington, D.C. and be with Sean Hannity, Dana Perino, great Harris Faulkner, as well as Brett Baer and Laura Ingraham, and was able to go over America 250, put in perspective what we've been through. There was really no script. It was cover it. Cover it. Music's good. Go to the music. President speaks. Go to the president. Music was really good. But then we got delayed for 45 minutes. And then we had to run for shelter because of the lightning strike. We're in a metal building, metal contraption. So we went there. We were talking to World War II veterans and celebrities like Gary Sinise and Jim Caviezel was fantastic. Matt Doherty, a fantastic player for the University of North Carolina with the Michael Jordan. Remember the Michael Jordan and James Worthy era? So I was able to talk to him. It was great, really great. Bottom of the hour, we're going to talk to Kobe Jones about the World Cup scenario. He's an American legend, and now he's turned into a fantastic broadcaster. Dakota Meyer, a Medal of Honor recipient, is going to be with us shortly. But first, let's get to the big three.
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1: 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You're a personal astrophysicist.
2: 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It's Phil Simms.
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11: This is House Call for Health. A daily cup of Joe can give you an energy boost, but it could also protect against aging and possibly help ward off chronic diseases. For decades, research has linked coffee consumption to longer life and lower risk of chronic disease. Now scientists say they figured out how. Texas A&M researchers say it isn't the caffeine, but rather compounds in coffee which activate a receptor in the body, recognized for its role in aging, stress response, and disease. The study finding that compounds like polyhydroxy and plant-based polyphenols were much more active. But despite the apparent connection, more research needs to be done, with the researchers noting that current recommendations around coffee consumption are not changing. Researchers also say the study is mechanistic, focusing on how the biological process works instead of proving direct cause and effect. For more health news, go to foxnewshealth.com. 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
12: I'm Gianna Gelosi with your Fox True Crime Minute. New details emerge in a 24-year-old murder case that has gone cold until this year. Back in 2002, Frank Weiss from Plano, Texas, was found dead near Lake Louisville. Last month, 55-year-old Lisa Honrund was arrested for his murder. She was his wife at the time of his death. Court documents say Weiss was shot with a .38-caliber firearm and his body was found wrapped in plastic bags, tied up with rope, and weighted down with sandbags duct taped to his legs. They went on to say that Weiss and Honrund went to dinner 2 days before his body was found, and it was the last time he was seen alive. Detectives learned that Weiss had asked for an annulment, and Honrund signed it. In the days after his disappearance, detectives say Honrund told Weiss's daughter he had gone to Cancun but didn't want to be bothered. Investigators say the case was finally cracked thanks to new information from a key witness, alongside advances in technology and investigative techniques. There's more on this story at foxnews.com or subscribe to the Fox True Crime Podcast. I'm Gianna Gelosi with your Fox True Crime Minute.
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16: Despite our repeated warnings, Gaddafi continued his reckless policy of intimidation, his relentless pursuit of terror. We counted on America to be passive. We counted wrong.
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17: 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Obviously a major malfunction.
19: An official announcement from the Council of Ministers. There has been an accident at the Chernobyl Atomic Power Station.
20: Clearly, this disease, which strikes men and women, children and adults, people of all races, must be stopped. It is estimated that 1.5 million people are now infected with the AIDS virus.
21: The United States has not swapped boatloads of plane loads of American weapons for the return of American hostages, and we will not.
22: News as it happened. 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
23: I'm Ashley DeVorkin with a Fox Celebrity Profile with Jason Segel, Samara Weaving, and director Yorma Taconi for the dark comedy remake Over Your Dead Body. The story is full of outrageous action as it centers around a couple on a remote cabin getaway whose plans to kill the other go awry when strangers crash their trip.
24: Some of those scenes were really funny and we were laughing, and other ones felt really real and horrific and terrifying.
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25: Yeah.
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0: Instead, leaner eats like chicken breast, turkey breast, and lean ground beef. NASA Administrator Jared Isaacman says the U.S. is in a space race with China. Appearing on CBS Face the Nation, Isaacman warned the Chinese program is moving at incredible speeds.
1: Chinese will land their taikonauts on the moon. There's no question. The question is, will the United States return before them? And will we do so in a different way this time? Will we build the base, establish that enduring presence? I think the answer is yes.
0: He also argued for maintaining an American presence in space, pointing to possible scientific and economic benefits. NASA's Artemis III mission is scheduled for next year. A Delta Airlines flight bound for Atlanta was forced to divert to Indiana after the crew reported a potential lightning strike mid-flight Friday.
2: The Boeing aircraft took off from Chicago O'Hare Friday and landed safely in Indianapolis later that day with no injuries reported among the 180 passengers and crew on board. The crew declared an emergency to secure priority handling for inspection upon landing. Passengers were accommodated with hotel rooms and meal vouchers for the unexpected delay, and Delta Airlines also apologized for the inconvenience. I'm Lisa Taylor.
0: I'm John Summers, USA Radio News.
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0: everyone. Barry and Kathy Amaker here. Thanks so much for tuning in to Power to Press On. Our topic today is splash. Not long ago, we were on a whitewater rafting adventure in Durango, Colorado. The scenery was beautiful, but the river was pretty intense. At one point, we hit three high-level rapids back-to-back. It felt like we were just hanging on for dear life.
1: Then, bam, out of nowhere, a huge wave surged over the bow of the raft and hit me square in the face. The icy cold water shocked my system. I think I swallowed about a gallon in one gulp. It literally took my breath away, and as I gasped for air while gripping tightly to stay in the raft. Thankfully, after we made it through the stretch, our guide pulled off to the side and gave us a moment to catch our breath. He reminded us to stay calm and with a smile encouraged us to press on.
0: Life can be like that sometimes. Just when you think you're getting your footing, wave after wave of challenges hit you. You feel overwhelmed. Maybe even like you're going under. But here's a truth we want to leave you with today. Even when things feel over your head, they are still under God's feet. He's in control, even in chaos, and He gives us moments to pause, breathe, and reset.
1: Romans 16:20 reminds us, "And the God of peace shall bruise Satan under your feet shortly." The God of peace is fighting for us and giving us strength, even in the splash zones of life. Thanks again for joining us. We hope you have a peace-filled day, no matter what is splashing your way.
2: Connection.net.

0: National Guard members were seen rendering aid to heat victims attending the America 250 festivities. The extreme heat helped create massive thunderstorms later in the evening, causing gusty winds, large hail, and power outages. Many fireworks displays had to be postponed until after the thunderstorms. I'm Mark Mayfield.
1: A United Nations scientific panel warns artificial intelligence is advancing faster than global regulation, urging urgent international safeguards as AI expands into medicine, education, cybersecurity, and autonomous systems, while raising risk over misinformation, inequality, and loss of control.
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6: 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We're the Billy Graham Evangelistic Association.

0: Tic Tac. Isn't that the breath freshener?
1: It's TikTok, Trump. TikTok.
0: All right. Thank you there, Parker. I was just wondering. By the way, big game tonight. We'll talk about this coming up this hour. Big match tonight, right?
1: Fantastic. Looking forward to it.
0: Brazil and the United States.
1: Belgium and the United States.
0: Is it Belgium? Brazil got whooped. All right, that's it. I forgot about that. So, and then England's all in, you know, the Mexicans, they're all upset and really furious. So, but anyway, we'll talk more about sports a little bit later on. But, the United States and Belgium coming up tonight, that's going to be a good match. They're accusing President Trump of putting the thumb on the scales, and I don't care. I want my president to do that. I don't care if you're Republican or Democrat. It's about American patriotism, for God's sakes.
1: It shows he cares about the country.
0: He loves sports. So, look, I mean, if you've got a guy in the White House and he loves soccer and he can help you out of a fix, then I say go for it. So all you unpatriotic traitors out there rooting for Belgium, shame on you. All right, we got to take a break here. We'll be right back.
2: Hello everyone, Barry and Kathy Amaker here. Thanks so much for tuning in to Power to Press On. Our topic today is splash. Not long ago, we were on a whitewater rafting adventure in Durango, Colorado. The scenery was beautiful, but the river was pretty intense. At one point, we hit three high-level rapids back-to-back. It felt like we were just hanging on for dear life.
3: Then, bam, out of nowhere, a huge wave surged over the bow of the raft and hit me square in the face. The icy cold water shocked my system. I think I swallowed about a gallon in one gulp. It literally took my breath away, and as I gasped for air while gripping tightly to stay in the raft. Thankfully, after we made it through the stretch, our guide pulled off to the side and gave us a moment to catch our breath. He reminded us to stay calm and with a smile encouraged us to press on.
2: Life can be like that sometimes. Just when you think you're getting your footing, wave after wave of challenges hit you. You feel overwhelmed, maybe even like you're going under. But here's a truth we want to leave you with today. Even when things feel over your head, they are still under God's feet. 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
3: 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We're the Billy Graham Evangelistic Association.

0: everyone. Barry and Kathy Amaker here. Thanks so much for tuning in to Power to Press On. Our topic today is splash. Not long ago, we were on a whitewater rafting adventure in Durango, Colorado. The scenery was beautiful, but the river was pretty intense. At one point, we hit three high-level rapids back-to-back. It felt like we were just hanging on for dear life.
1: Then, bam, out of nowhere, a huge wave surged over the bow of the raft and hit me square in the face. The icy cold water shocked my system. I think I swallowed about a gallon in one gulp. It literally took my breath away. And as I gasped for air while gripping tightly to stay in the raft. Thankfully, after we made it through the stretch, our guide pulled off to the side and gave us a moment to catch our breath. He reminded us to stay calm and with a smile encouraged us to press on.
0: Life can be like that sometimes. Just when you think you're getting your footing, wave after wave of challenges hit you. 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Maybe even like you're going under. But here's a truth we want to leave you with today. Even when things feel over your head, they are still under God's feet. He's in control, even in chaos, and He gives us moments to pause, breathe, and reset.
1: Romans 16:20 reminds us, "And the God of peace shall bruise Satan under your feet shortly." 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

0: to try to prevent this from happening.
1: And they still found him, apparently.
0: Exactly.
1: Wow. That's insane. Insane.
0: The crowd last night was unbelievable, though.
1: Yeah, they got a little rowdy. The Mexicans did after the, you know, after the match. So they're out, and we're playing Belgium tonight. That's going to be huge. Are they any good? Is Belgium any good?
0: It's kind of the different side of Americans' team. Most of the American players are in their late 20s, and I think Belgium has two really great players, but they're both in their late 30s, mid 30s. So it'll be a tough test for America. Toughest game they've played so far in this World Cup, but I'm looking forward to it.
1: All right. We'll have to see how all that plays out tonight. So there you go. Go Team USA. President Trump is standing by in case. You know, we ought to just give him, like, put President Trump out there as a ref.
0: That would be entertaining.
1: That would be entertaining. All right. By the way, ToddStearns.com, ladies and gentlemen. Be sure to check it out. We have all sorts of great content, including all the videos we were talking about. You got to watch what that mob did to that female cop. Just unbelievable. 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Just our way of saying thank you for hanging out with us over at ToddStearns.com. All right, folks, been a great day. Welcome. It's great to have you back. Happy birthday, America. Again, we'll see you tomorrow at noon o'clock right here on the radio.
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5: USA Radio News, I'm Ron Warner. A white nationalist group called the Patriot Front marched in the nation's capital on the 4th of July.
6: The Patriot Front was founded in the aftermath of the Unite the Right rally held in Charlottesville, Virginia in 2017. And videos show the group showing up in numbers on the streets of Washington, D.C. on the 4th. Videos show dozens of members all wearing the same clothing, blue shirts, khaki pants, and white masks covering all their faces. Some in the group held American flags, but also Confederate battle flags as they marched on Capitol Hill. In online posts, many condemn the group's demonstration as promoting division on a day meant to celebrate a milestone for the Republic of the United States. I'm Scott Carr in Washington.
5: At least 25 people are being blamed on the extreme heat that's gripping half of the nation.
7: Over 150 million Americans across the eastern U.S. were subjected to record-setting heat on the 4th of July, with heat alerts issued from the Midwest to the Deep South and to the Northeast. In Washington, D.C.

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1: Hello and welcome. It is Eric Erickson here. I want to read you a tweet from someone named Sam Adler Bell. Sam Adler Bell, co-host of Know Your Enemy podcast and a writer at New York Magazine, the New York Times books, and the New Republic. This is what he wrote, and I quote, "Loving one's country is a pathetic and embarrassing ordeal. One should do it only against his better judgment. America, being so straightforwardly despicable, pitifully sensitive, and desperate for approval, reveals the perversity and indignity of nationalism. In this way, we are a light among nations. To be clear, I do love America, but I know how ridiculous and undignified that is. I can't help it, but I mean, come on, what a joke." Ladies and gentlemen, as my friend Iowa Hawk points out, welcome to America, where even our harshest critics refuse to leave. If that doesn't tell you the thing, we got all these people in the country who hate the country, who are running for Congress these days as Democrats, so many of them running for Congress as Democrats, many of them now hoisting the Belgian flag into their social media profiles because they believe Donald Trump interfered in Pride Month soccer. And it's outrageous to them that FIFA would reverse a call that was already being independently challenged without the president's involvement, but they don't care because Donald Trump got mentioned and now they hate American soccer and they want to root against the United States. These people are broken, polluted by the perversity of their souls into hating the United States, and yet they don't want to leave. They want to go nowhere else. They wish to be inside the house throwing stones instead of outside throwing in, because they know, actually, by their refusal to leave this country, that we are the greatest country, and we should not be ashamed to say it. Now, the greatest company to deal with your computer needs is Vision Computers, and they would love to deal with you. 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
2: Hello, everyone. Barry and Kathy Amaker here. Thanks so much for tuning in to Power to Press On. Our topic today is splash. Not long ago, we were on a whitewater rafting adventure in Durango, Colorado. The scenery was beautiful, but the river was pretty intense. At one point, we hit three high-level rapids back-to-back. It felt like we were just hanging on for dear life.
3: Then, bam, out of nowhere, a huge wave surged over the bow of the raft and hit me square in the face. The icy cold water shocked my system. I think I swallowed about a gallon in one gulp. It literally took my breath away, and as I gasped for air while gripping tightly to stay in the raft. Thankfully, after we made it through the stretch, our guide pulled off to the side and gave us a moment to catch our breath. He reminded us to stay calm and with a smile encouraged us to press on.
2: Life can be like that sometimes. Just when you think you're getting your footing, wave after wave of challenges hit you. You feel overwhelmed. maybe even like you're going under. But here's a truth we want to leave you with today. 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He's in control, even in chaos, and He gives us moments to pause, breathe, and reset.
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0: complicated and making it simple. 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
1: Hello there. Welcome. It is Eric Erickson here, and the phone number is 877-973-7425, Maryland. I want to go to you next. Welcome to the show. How are you? Marilyn?
2: Yes?
1: Hi, how are you?
2: I'm great. Well, I don't know if it's just rumor, but the other day, after this happened with the American fire that was found out, I heard that they were going to reverse it because it was wrong to begin with, and that official has lost his license as far as officiating any more soccer games.
1: Hmm. Now, I haven't heard that he's lost, but I was told, so this all came about that they essentially did a slow-mo replay, and FIFA has standards for when you're supposed to do those slow-mo replays, and that there was no prompting for that. It was done anyway. It wouldn't surprise me if the person was in some ways then penalized, had their license revoked or something. The thing that just is galling to me on this whole setup is everyone widely acknowledges it was a bad call. Everybody says it was a bad call. And yet, they're like, you're just supposed to take it. Now, this happens occasionally in the NFL and in college sports, but more and more, every single one of those calls, with limited exception, are under review. And this one, the fact that they said it's a bad call and you gotta accept it, particularly when it's something that could be reversible because it affected future games, is like all the calls within the NFL that they affect a future game and they're reviewable. This one affected a future game and that you couldn't review it, and everybody's like, yeah, it's a bad call, but you just gotta take it. No, we're Americans. We don't have to take it. And also, by the way, it turns out, just to be a broken record here, we got a lot of other stuff we need to be talking about, by the way, including the wild story in Louisiana, which I'll get to in just a minute. But, I mean, the president had nothing to do with the call. And we know the president had nothing to do with the reversal because the president would be taking credit for it, because the president always takes credit for this sort of stuff. So just spare me your Trump derangement syndrome on this. Now, look, I got to tell you about the Perfectly Snug Mattress Topper, because I love the... by the way, breaking news, FIFA has rejected Belgium's appeal, happening right now. FIFA has rejected the Belgian appeal. Ha! Take that, the Belgians! Now, what you people in Belgium need is the Perfectly Snug Mattress Topper, so you can get a good night's sleep tonight before we kick your butts tomorrow on the field. 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I get a great night's sleep on my Perfectly Snug Mattress Topper, so much so I got to take a trip this week. I'm going to be in a hotel for like 5 nights, and I'm trying to figure out, can I like smuggle this thing with me? Because these hotel rooms these days, they get so warm when you're piled under the hen. That is.
3: Hello, everyone. Barry and Kathy Amaker here. Thanks so much for tuning in to Power to Press On. Our topic today is splash. Not long ago, we were on a whitewater rafting adventure in Durango, Colorado. The scenery was beautiful, but the river was pretty intense. At one point, we hit 3 high-level rapids back-to-back. It felt like we were just hanging on for dear life.
4: Then, bam, out of nowhere, a huge wave surged over the bow of the raft and hit me square in the face. The icy cold water shocked my system. I think I swallowed about a gallon in one gulp. It literally took my breath away. And as I gasped for air while gripping tightly to stay in the raft. Thankfully, after we made it through the stretch, our guide pulled off to the side and gave us a moment to catch our breath. He reminded us to stay calm and with a smile encouraged us to press on.
3: Life can be like that sometimes. Just when you think you're getting your footing, wave after wave of challenges hit you. You feel overwhelmed, maybe even like you're going under. But here's a truth we want to leave you with today. Even when things feel over your head, they are still under God's feet. He's in control, even in chaos, and He gives us moments to pause, breathe, and reset.
5: Romans 16:20 reminds us, and the God of peace shall bruise Satan under your feet shortly. The God of peace is fighting for us and giving us strength, even in the splash zones of life. Thanks again for joining us. We hope you have a peace-filled day, no matter what is splashing your way.
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11: Talking about guns with others might not always feel comfortable, but it could save a life. 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

0: among others. But here's the issue. I think the Patriot Front is bad, and the fact that they can show up in numbers like that and then just disappear off into the night is also bad, and the rise of right-wing white nationalist anti-Semites is bad, but they're not getting elected to office. And the anti-Semites are getting elected on the Democratic Party side. The people who hate America are getting elected on the Democratic Party side. So I think on our side, we need to clean house and drive out these white nationalists and anti-Semites. But also, I need to point out that as much as it concerns me, it's the Democrats who are electing the anti-Semites to office and the America haters to office, which is a far bigger problem than white guys in khakis. Now, let me tell you about Rinnai, my tankless water heater. 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
3: New York City officials are warning residents to prepare for heavy rain and flash flooding today.
4: Emergency Management Commissioner Christina Farrell is urging those who live in a flood-prone area to be ready to evacuate should their home start flooding.
5: When we are going to get potentially as much rain as is forecast, we get very concerned about people living in basement apartments.
4: Forecasters say heavy rainfall is possible at times today from scattered storms that can quickly cause flash flooding. The city has opened more than 50 schools to serve as emergency shelters for those experiencing flooding. Drivers are being urged to avoid unnecessary travel in the city in heavy rains. In New York, I'm Scott Pringle.
3: You may be wondering how Europeans are able to stay here for the World Cup for, it seems, weeks at a time.
6: An influx of tourists to the U.S., Mexico, and Canada for the FIFA World Cup games is shining a light on a big difference between life here and life in other countries, and that's paid time off. Most European countries require employers to give workers up to 5 weeks PTO, excluding public holidays. Not here, though. The government's Fair Labor Standards Act stipulates that PTO is a voluntary agreement between employer and employee. Because of that, about 28 million Americans have no paid vacation or holidays. I'm Daria Albinger.
7: Working 9 to 5, what a way to make a living.
3: Dolly Parton is giving her thanks to Taylor Swift and Travis Kelce for their donation to her Imagination Library. 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Parton posted a thank you video on Instagram on Friday, just hours before the couple tied the knot in New York City. In it, the country icon told Swift and Kelce that she was, quote, blown away and overjoyed with gratitude. Swift and Kelce donated $26 million to various charities ahead of their wedding. From America's News Network, USA Radio News.
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1: An investigation is underway after a man was shot to death in Memphis by two members of the National Guard.
2: It happened early Sunday morning in the downtown area. Authorities say local police officers were in pursuit of an armed suspect when National Guard soldiers assigned to the Memphis Safe Task Force joined the chase. They say 20-year-old Tyron Johnson opened fire with a handgun and was fatally shot in response. There were no other injuries reported. I'm Mark Mayfield.
1: An air traffic control recording of a seaplane's hard landing in New York's East River is being released. ATC.com captured the audio.
3: Mayday, mayday, mayday. The plane down on the water.
4: Looks like the pilot is okay. I can't tell if there's any more passengers.
3: There is passengers on board.
4: Is anybody injured?
3: Negative. This is the other seaplane.
4: There's a personal civilian board with them now. It looks like they're going to be okay.
1: Only two injuries were reported after the seaplane carrying eight passengers made a hard landing around noon on Sunday. The FAA says the hard landing caused a wing strut to snap, and the plane was towed to a dock as the investigation continues. A German soccer fan is gaining attention after becoming emotional during a television interview about his visit to the United States for the FIFA World Cup. Sebastian Kraus said he arrived concerned about safety based on news reports, but left impressed by the kindness he experienced from Americans, calling the trip unforgettable and praising the hospitality that he encountered. I'm Ron Warner, USA Radio News.
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1: June is over. Why are we still dealing with soccer? I don't understand. 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
2: Eric. In the document, 45 goals of the Communist Party to take over America, put in the congressional record in 1963 by Congressman Furlong of Florida. Not that important, so I went through it quickly. Item number 15, seize control of one or both political parties. Now, back to why what you said is what agrees with what I said. Because for two generations, the leftist Marxist takeover of our educational system has made it not a bad thing to be a communist or Marxist and or socialist. And that's why they're winning these elections in large measure because of that indoctrination of our youth who are voting for them with enthusiasm in these elections. I'd like your comments on that.
1: Yeah, listen, I think that the progressive left in this country has played a very, very long game in co-opting institutions within this country in order to indoctrinate the young. They're not coming for you and me, Tom. They're coming for our kids. And there's a growing body of data, by the way. 55% of Gen Alpha, to the extent that they are coming of age now, support socialism, and another 30% support communism. That's 80-some percent of supposed Gen Alpha members who like the idea of communism or socialism, and socialism outranks capitalism. They have been told society has let them down, and it is a vibe for them. It's simply not true. In this country, if you are an 18 to 25-year-old, you have greater mobility and wealth than any other country on the planet. But because you don't have your parents' wealth out of the gate, you think somehow the country is failing you. And left-wing indoctrination and public education has mattered. This, I mean, friends, if you can get your kid out of a public school in this country, particularly in urban enclaves, you really should. They are being poisoned, and the data just continues to show it. Just get your kid out if you can, help it. 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

0: the God's honest truth of what we're dealing with on the Republican side. The president does not actually have a great track record of picking the best candidates to run for office. He picks the people who have embedded themselves within his good graces by hanging out at Mar-a-Lago or hiring the right people or writing checks to the right groups. And that's it. There are plenty of people out there sitting on the sidelines who just understand, I'm not gonna do what I need to do to get Trump's endorsement in the way that someone else will sell their soul to do it. So I'm not going to run. And the Democrats, meanwhile, are finding these young, energetic people who they want to keep talking, they want to keep engaging, they want to keep selling the socialist vision. And the small businessman in the local community who would run as a Republican is like, I don't have the right connections to get Donald Trump's endorsement. So I'm going to have to not run, and this careerist who's done everything to ingratiate himself is going to win. And when we get past that, we'll start seeing some amazing candidates come forward, but we're not there yet.
1: You say you never give in to a meltdown and never fill your feed with kid photos. 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Never happens. 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

0: I will say, you know, Trump, at least indirectly, is going, and I guess already has, but is going to take credit for this because, I mean, if, you know, Trump flies to California, he's going to take credit for the sun setting in the West, right? Like, this is what Donald Trump does. But yeah, it goes back to that personal decision, and it's about so much more than the World Cup. Like, you get to decide if your feelings about Donald Trump are going to dominate how you feel about everything in your life. That's your decision. That's not being imposed on you by anybody else. And if that's the choice that you make, and that's what tonight's game means to you, then that's what it means to you. But you're right. It doesn't. Like, this isn't even unprecedented. I mean, Cristiano Ronaldo had two of his suspended games lifted so that he could play in this World Cup. I mean, even by their own ludicrous standards, what they're saying doesn't make any sense. And I mean, right now you got poor Piers Morgan, like, moving the goalposts like nobody I've ever seen. Yeah. Because, in fact, this is like the fifth time this has happened.
1: Well, I would argue, I would agree with you. It's about two things. It's about sports and it's about the president. And I love both. But the one thing I hate is instant replay. And that is not just Europe. That has ruined football. That has ruined so many sports where, admit it, now that we're older, when we were kids, I would find myself rooting for the game, not sitting there during a commercial break rooting for the call. And if you don't get that this was literally a call made by the replay in super slow-mo, and the guy that was in the ref or whatever you want to call him, and again, another guy that's probably a little anti-American, and I agree with what you said about FIFA on behalf of all of America. Here's something you never gave us the chance to say, FIFA. You're freaking welcome, because this is really blowing up. But again, the replay ruins the game, and that was not a legit red card in real time. There was no foul called. And the other thing is, so I'm reading the New York Times to get my sports today. Yeah. And of course, they take a dig at Trump for intervening, and people are like, he may have, he may not have. I hope he did. I hope he did, because this is a president that's involved with his country, the look of it, and the grandioseness of what's going on. And the last president to intercede for a male athlete was Joe Biden when he traded a WNBA player for a terrorist who left a trail of red blood, not red cards.
2: Yes, I forgot about that. I did see an interview recently with Victor Boot. Everyone knows the details of the story of Brittany Griner's return from Russia in exchange for weapons dealer Victor Boot. Did you see this? So Boot is also the subject of a really good movie, by the way, starring Nicolas Cage. What was the name of that movie? Lord of War. Lord of War, about an arms dealer in New York, which is based upon Victor Boot. He ultimately got arrested here in America for being an international arms dealer, and he was traded because Russia had Brittany Griner in jail for a vape pen. So we'll trade you your arms dealer for our vapor.
1: For our woman who knelt during the COVID lockdown for the national anthem. And then begged us to take her back. And I said her because it's not my show, Will. I'm going to be polite.
0: I wonder if she got the vape pen back. Well,
1: I hope.
2: But Victor Boot, this is the breaking news on that, the recent news on that. Victor Boot is super offended. As one would be. He goes, this is what I was traded for? He's like, I was traded for this? I thought more of myself.
1: It's like
2: I'm an international criminal. They've made movies about me.
1: It's like
2: I sell weapons to small dictators to take over countries. And I was traded for a WNBA player?
1: It's like when Bugs Bunny, and they said bunnies weren't dangerous. Sorry if you kids are too young for this. And he cut Florida off, and then he was wanted. That's Victor Boot. He's Bugs Bunny. Well, maybe not.
2: Makes me like him. It makes me like him.
1: It does.
2: When he's sitting in his cell, they're like, Victor, you get to go home. He's like, yes! What'd they trade? Mugabe? Who'd they trade? Who'd they get?
1: Brittany Griner.
2: Like, Brittany Griner.
1: Yeah.
2: He's like, who?
0: Didn't even get draft picks.
2: No, she plays in the WNBA. Oh.
1: And by the way, she's a terrible shooter. We've seen her.
3: Lore of Will Kane Country, next.
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9: With 6 months until voters pick their congressional representative, we've been tracking the national mood. And our Fox News poll finds a close race for the House. A year ago, Democrats were favored by 7 percentage points. Now, it's a 5-point edge within the margin of sampling error. If the election were today, 52% of voters say they'd back the Democratic candidate in their district, 47% the Republican. That difference comes from greater enthusiasm on the left. By an 8-point margin, more Democrats than Republicans say they feel extremely motivated to vote this year. It's important to remember, while a lead on the generic House ballot question reflects a national preference, House seats are decided district by district. So a party's advantage in the polls doesn't directly translate into winning seats, especially these days with so few competitive districts. I'm Dana Blanton. That's your Poll Parade.
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24: 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I'm in the baseball business. It's been run cleaner than any baseball business that was ever put out in the 100 years at the present time.
23: 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My views are just about the same as Casey's.
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0: Welcome back to Will Kane Country. We're still hanging out with David Marcus, columnist at Fox News, and comedian Gino Bisconti, the host of In Hot Water. Patrick, I want to indulge this for just one moment. Gino's point. When instant replay came around, and even in the year in the NFL when we adopted it and said we're going to correct pass interference, I actually liked it. I was on ESPN, I was hosting the Will Kane Show, and I liked it because we want to get things right. And this has a bit of tension in it, right? This story today with Balogun. Because the truth is, what's happened here is we've got it right. Justice has been served. Justice is not perpetuated by continuing an injustice. In no world was this a red card. Dave, you know, I saw somebody break this down wonderfully. The idea that this is a red card, like Balogun is the receiver of the ball on that play, right? He is the ball. U.S. is in possession. They're passing the ball to Balogun. He's receiving it. His back is to the defender. The defender's coming through him. And he takes a step. They both take a step. And he lands on the defender's foot, ankle. And there's nothing he could have done. He didn't see the defender coming in that direction. It's hard to translate that into another sport, but like I saw the guy try to say, look, it's in basketball. I go up to block a shot, right? And you come down hard and roll your ankle because of my actions blocking your shot, which were legit. Now I'm suspended because you rolled your ankle on a legit play. It's not a red card in any world. And by the way, the way in which the red card was achieved was unjust. You can see it if you're watching on YouTube or Facebook as we speak. But the way in which the red card was achieved was also unjust. It went to VAR. The VAR ref, the ref on the field didn't call it. The VAR ref called it. And he didn't do it in the way he's supposed to do, which he showed the ref on the field, slow-mo. It says in the rules, thou shalt not use slow-mo or still frame. And he comes back on and he gives the red card. The point is, justice is now served. So this is a little bit of attention on the instant replay thing. We've arrived at the just position. Belgium today should not be mad. Like, Belgium is beside themselves, and they're appealing as they speak. This is a full U.S. squad that justly deserves to be on the field. Go win, Belgium. You're better, by the way, in almost every measurable way. You've got my favorite player of all time on the field, Kevin De Bruyne. But this is justice, and it did get there through a process. I'm just curious because I think everybody feels the way Gino feels right now about replay.
1: Yeah.
0: I saw somebody say, I don't understand offsides. It's hard for Americans to understand offsides. It truly is. And said, here's how you understand offsides.
2: I don't
0: if something exciting's hold on. If something exciting happens, it's offsides.
1: Yes.
3: I don't have a problem with the replay inside the game. In fact, I don't think this is the most egregious call we've seen in this World Cup. To me, it was the Croatia goal that was disallowed because of offsides, right? And if you look at the video, the ball goes right by the Croatian player's head. It's spinning. The spin never changes, right? And they tell us, oh, we've got to...
0: And they say they have the technology. They say they have a chip in the ball that indicates the ball was hit.
3: But
0: you're right, the spin doesn't change.
4: But the problem with replay, if I could just posit one thing and give it back to you, will always be that it encourages the officials to not do their job, to be out of position. And you look at football. If that ball hits the ground, call it a fumble. Why? Because they have to review it. We don't have to do our job. I can go all the way back to that Charger game when Jay Cutler fumbled the ball backwards and the guy said, no, it was an incomplete pass, and it changed the game. You don't remember because you're sane people who haven't rooted for the Chargers since Don Coryell. But the point I'm making is the only replay that works, and they need to do more like that, is the ABS challenge in baseball, which the umpires were all for. They literally said, yeah, you want to dance? We'll do it. And it's fantastic because when they're wrong, no one loses a call. And they need to incorporate that into football somehow.
3: I'm actually a little worried about the ABS. The ABS worries me because I think it's going to give batters way too much of an advantage. I think that it's going to get to the point where the strike zone it's going to be so clear what is and isn't a strike that it's going to be very difficult for pitchers to try to fool batters.
4: I disagree, but I completely understand what you're saying, I disagree.
0: I think that's true, but I'm not sure it's bad.
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9: I'm Ashley DeBorca with a Fox Celebrity Profile with Andy Serkis and Iman Vellani of the animated adaptation of Animal Farm. Serkis directs, produces, and voice stars in the retelling of George Orwell's 1945 dystopian novella, along with a star-studded cast, which also includes Seth Rogen, Gaten Matarazzo, Glenn Close, and Woody Harrelson. Vellani plays two Piglet characters in the film, and it's her first time doing voice acting.
10: Incredible. I mean, as you've heard, in the booth, it was amazing to witness what Iman was doing. 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
11: And he was doing all of the voices. 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
12: Well, yes, because Andy's such a visual storyteller. So when you're doing, like, the next project, what's important to you?
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13: One of the forgotten players in the Watergate scandal that brought down the Nixon administration was Democrat Speaker of the House Carl Albert of Oklahoma. Standing only 5'4", he was known as the Little Giant from Little Dixie. In 1992, Albert recalled meeting future presidents Nixon and Kennedy on his first day of Congress.
14: Nixon walked across from the Republican side of the aisle and shook hands with me and asked me if he had a college contest similar to the high school, and I won that one. And he asked me if I was won that contest. I said, yes. He said, well, he tried out for it later on, but he didn't get that far. John Kennedy came over to me and introduced himself, and he said, are you the Oklahoma boy that was a Rhodes Scholar? I said, yes. He said, well, I met several Rhodes Scholars. So I met them both the first day.
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9: I'm Ashley DeBorca with a Fox Celebrity Profile with Andy Serkis and Iman Vellani of the animated adaptation of Animal Farm. Serkis directs, produces, and voice stars in the retelling of George Orwell's 1945 dystopian novella, along with a star-studded cast, which also includes Seth Rogen, Gaten Matarazzo, Glenn Close, and Woody Harrelson. Vellani plays two Piglet characters in the film, and it's her first time doing voice acting.
10: Incredible. I mean, you've heard that in the booth. It was amazing to witness what Iman was doing, bouncing off between those two characters.
11: And he was doing all of the voices. Like, every single animal. Wow. It was distinguishable, different voices. Like, it was so cool. I was watching the master work, you know?
12: Well, yes, because Andy's such a visual storyteller. So when you're doing, like, the next project, what's important to you?
10: As a desire to still have a collective experience, I still think we want to be immersed in a project and not necessarily just have stories told to us as 2D.
9: Ashley DeBorkin, Fox News.